0: 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It's the V Bros. Mine is Mikey V. Got my big bro Frankie V with me and our bestie Gianna.
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0: 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Mm-hmm. We'll talk about that next.

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1: 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What up? It's the V-Bros. My name is Mikey V. Got my big bro Frankie V with me and our bestie Gianna.
2: There's a big rumor going around that MySpace might make a comeback.
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3: Probably Snapchat. 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
2: So weird.
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1: I haven't used Snapchat in a long time. 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
2: Yeah, it still is because no one over the age of 21, and that's even pushing it, should be on Snapchat. 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It's just like crazy.
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3: Wants to talk to you on Snapchat. 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
2: Thank you.
1: We'll get rid of their Snapchat. We're going to teach them a whole lot about MySpace.
2: Yeah.
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1: Slater right there with Dance at number 9. I mean, her crowd was so big at Lollapalooza, they had to upgrade her last second to the main stage.
0: Yeah, people are going nuts for her.
1: Yeah.
0: Love to see it. It's the iHeartRadio 9 at 9. Count them down on a Thursday night. A bunch of votes for Shakira and Burna Boy. That will be in the top 3. Ella Langley choosing Texas on the way. Last minute votes. It's up on Instagram at VBros on air. Tame Impala on his massive tour right now. Alongside Jenny from Blackpink is Dracula, number 8.

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0: 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My name is Mikey V, my big bro, Frankie V, and our bestie, Gianna.
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0: 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What up? It's the V Bros. My name is Mikey V. Got my big bro Frankie V with me and our bestie Gianna.
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30: Airing out the fact that I love you too. But this is great, and I'm glad to have you in some proper lighting, too. So let's do this.
31: Yeah, let's do this. What do you got for me?
30: Now, my team had written me some questions. I don't know what these questions say. So I apologize in advance. I just want to preface this. Oh, my God. The first question is, what's your favorite type of French fries?
31: Ooh. I mean, probably like curly, I'd say.
30: Curly, I like that. Very nice. Very PR trained. Okay. What have you been up to since I watched you and Trinity six nights a week on my TV without missing a single moment? That's really nice. Thank you for that. What have you been up to?
31: Yeah. I mean, we haven't left each other's side. She showed me Virginia. I've been showing her LA. We went to New York for a little. And then, you know, obviously, like, the music stuff's going crazy. Release
30: I'm
31: a song.
30: So happy for you, dude.
31: Thanks, dude.
30: I need to stop talking. We'll talk about it later, but I'm very happy for you, and I love
31: thanks,
30: you.
31: Buddy. Yeah, for sure.
30: I shouldn't have said I love you. It was too soon, but it's fine. We'll work on it.
31: It felt right.
30: I felt in the moment.
31: I love you, too.
30: Maybe we can go to the Hideaway. All right, do you think Cover and I have what it takes to win a dating show? This is insane. This is crazy.
31: No,
30: it's okay.
31: No, you guys
30: get it.
31: I
30: don't want the answer. Okay. And final question. Do you have a least favorite Alex Horn song? We're not asking that.
31: Right. Okay.
30: We're not doing that. That was crazy. Now, I want to play a game, and I think this would be a lot of fun for me. You're a DJ, so I'm going to put you in the DJ chair. Now the DJ chair. It was my chair, now it's the DJ chair. And I want to play a game called Finish the Lyric.
31: Good.
30: All right, now I need in the drawer. If you sit down right there, there's a drawer. I believe it's that one, and there should be a soundboard.
31: Oh yeah,
30: you should be very familiar with this. I usually just push the buttons because I get bored. Now, the rules of the game are pretty simple. I'm going to pick on someone in the audience, and I want them to finish the lyrics to one of my songs. And if they win, or if they get it right, they get to go over to the iHeartRadio merch stand. Okay, so you had a cue for that. You had a cue for the merch. But you didn't have a cue for my... No, it's fine. Sounds good. If you're watching at home, and you can still play along during round one, a live TikTok fan poll will appear on the screen now. I expect it to be 100% correct by the end. Bryce, I'm going to need you to press that button when I tell you to. You got that?
31: I got it.
30: I feel like I'm at one of your shows right now.
31: I know. Awesome. I kind of like the sitting down aspect.
30: You look, nice. By the way, so handsome. I'm going to stop. All right. Round one. I'm going to choose someone, and I'm choosing you. Put the frickin' photo of me down. That's insane. Also, I just realized how jarring this light is. Is this what it was like at the villa?
31: Yeah.
30: Oh, my God.
31: Pretty close.
30: I am so sorry. All right. Bryce, hit it. Oh, you got to get this one right.

0: Joined by Stephanie. Do you have any kids?
1: I do. I have two.
0: You do have two. So back to school is happening, of course, and people are getting kind of stressed out about it, but there's some stress-free tips to help make sure that your day gets started off correctly, okay?
1: Oh, yeah, tell me, because I got a lot of stress in the morning.
0: This could actually work for people like Mikey V or Gianna, who are all over the place rushing to work in the mornings. This could help remove some stress for you as well. But they say to plan everything out the night before. Have your clothes laid out. Have the lunches all made the night before so you're not stressing out.
2: It's funny. I used to do that when I was in high school. I remember like getting my outfits ready the night before and all that. Now, I wake up on a scramble.
0: They also say to make sure to not underestimate the amount of time it takes to get from point A to point B. Give yourself some extra time when you're going to drop off your kids or getting from the kids' school to your work so you're not stressing out on that ride.
1: I sleep in a little too late, so I don't know about that one.
3: I need that one for myself personally.
0: And the number one thing to do before you head out to work or head out to drop the kids off to remove that stress is snuggle with your cat or your dog right before you leave. You'll get that feeling of serotonin in your body, and it'll make sure that the rest of the day goes
2: smooth. I like how Frank says pet, but not like your significant other.
0: No. Just focus on your dog and your cat.
2: Kick your man in the head and then snuggle with your cat.
3: Yep.
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0: Every night we love to spread those positive vibes with you.
1: Yes, Nicole, why are you smiling tonight?
2: I just bought a house, so I'm very excited.
1: Well, that's a huge accomplishment.
0: My goodness.
1: Right?
2: Yeah.
1: Have you moved in yet?
2: Yeah, just moved in last week, so still trying to get set up and settled, but yeah, very excited.
3: That's incredible in this economy, girl.
1: Accomplish the impossible.
2: Thank you. 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
1: Shout out to all my Swifties requesting that one. I'm at Angelina on air while you're scrolling. The new hit list, loving this collab from Martin Garrix and Ed Sheeran. 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
1: Are you in a situationship without realizing it? You might think that you're in a relationship. You might think that you're just dating. Or you could fall into one of these little categories here, which means that you're in a situationship. And here's how to tell. We'll break it down next on Q102. Hang on.

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1: All right, here's how to tell if you're in a situationship. You might think that you're in a relationship. You might think that you're just dating, but this breaks it all down. So the signs that you're looking for, according to this therapist, are that future conversations are avoided. So if you're dating somebody who's like, every time you start to talk about babies or marriage, they're like, I got to go to the bathroom. That might be a problem. Also, you're not integrated into each other's lives, meaning you don't meet friends, family, or interactions always stay private and one-on-one. I see what they're saying, but that might not be situationship. That might just be a booty call. Also, in this list, it says you spend a lot of time decoding their behavior. Instead of feeling secure, you're rereading text messages, wondering what they meant. That's every relationship ever. And then lastly, there isn't much discussion about what you are. The relationship remains undefined, either because of the conversation never happening or it never leads to clarity. So if you're in that situation, it might be a situationship, in which case, you'll be all right.
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1: You ever experience that feeling like a jolt, like you're laying in bed, you're falling asleep, and all of a sudden you jump? Oh my God, what was that? Why did I jump? Well, there's a name for that. And also, should you be concerned if that's happening to you or not? We're going to go through all this

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1: 13, I don't know. It's Buster, commercial-free on Q102. This study done by the Journal of Neuroscience, sounds fake, says that children's brains start tuning out their parents' voices around the age of 13. Says just as an infant knows to tune their parents' voices in, adolescents knows to tune their voices out. As a teen, you don't know you're doing this. You're just being you. You've got friends and new companions that you want to spend time with. And your mind is increasingly sensitive and attracted to unfamiliar voices, not the voices you've heard your whole life. Listen, I don't know about being the parent of a 13-year-old because I've never done that. However, I am the parent of an 11-month-old. And based on how he was acting this weekend, I'd say it's around 11 months.

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1: Heliophilia. Okay. It's a word that means a person who is attracted to sunlight. Heliophilia refers to the love or strong attraction to sunlight. It's a term used to describe fondness or for sunshine and a desire to be in the sun.
0: Yeah.

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1: Where are they doing this? Japan? It sounds like something they would do over there. So this is called a personal cooling box. It's a refrigerator-sized pod that blasts 41-degree air from the top and back, cooling users in about 10 minutes before automatically shutting off after 20 minutes to prevent overcooling. Yeah, could you imagine getting frozen in that thing? So they're saying the standard model costs about $9,000 in the U.S., and costs less than $1 an hour to operate. How's that even possible? If we have the air above 78 in the house, I got to hear about how expensive it's going to be. You got it down to 41 in a, but it is a little scary though, right? Like, I'm not trying to get into a free, and in Japan, they're doing it in public. So like, if it's hot outside, you could just pay to sit in one of these fridges. We don't need those here, man. Americans don't know how to act. We'd knock it over, leave you stuck in it.
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2: A little bit of food news going on. 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KFC releasing their new Simpsons menu with the donut burger. So basically, it's the KFC chicken sandwich, only the bun is the Homer Simpson donut. So that's cool. You're fat if you're eating that, but I'd eat it. So what does that say? And then also General Mills recalling over 700,000 Pillsbury bread rolls over glass concerns. Can't eat the lettuce, can't eat the bread. What can we do?

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1: Okay, I don't know if I'm buying this. Study finds that the best kissers were born in these certain months. It's Buster on Q102. January, March, May, June, October, and November are more likely to be considered great kissers. Researchers believe people born during these months may often be viewed as more affectionate, confident, and emotionally open in relationships. Of course, these findings are meant to be fun rather than a proven rule. What do you mean these findings? And who's the researchers? This whole thing was written by somebody that was born in either January, March, May, June, October, or November.
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1: Whoa, I've never heard of this, but this is a good idea. A woman has created an app using Lovable that does instant background checks on men to avoid dating criminals. After a record high in violence against women in Brazil, this woman used Lovable to create Plink, a site that instantly runs background checks with just a name and number. Without coding experience, she built the site in under 2 months, and following her success, she was asked to build more for the local government. That's crazy. So the app was built in only 45 days with no technical experience, and there it is. Lovable helped her design it, but most importantly, they've got such a cool...

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1: Ooh, I've got some intel on weddings. I have read a statistic about weddings and about marriages and what type of weddings actually create long-lasting relationships and marriages. I've got my own thoughts on it. We'll talk about it next. Hang on.

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1: Did you have a big wedding or a small wedding? And did your marriage last? There is apparently a study found that an inverse correlation, which sounds like a big word, so that sounds like a lot, between the amount of money spent on a wedding and how long the marriage lasts. The more a couple spends on the ceremony, the more likely they are to get divorced. I think it's probably more of an age thing. I mean, I think that their study probably makes sense and it probably adds up, but I think you're more likely to get divorced the younger you get married. Not to say it can't work out, but if you don't live a little bit of life before you get married, you're more liable to want to sow your wild oats when you get older, or, you know, that's when people, I think, start to freak out as if they've never lived. That's not to say it can't. I mean, before you start texting in, being like, I got married. I'm just saying on average. So their study talking about big wedding versus small wedding, I bet it's probably because when you're younger, it's your first wedding. That first wedding, you're going to spend all the big money on everything. And then if you're one of those round twoers and you got the divorce, odds are that second wedding, you didn't spend as much. And your relationship works more, but I don't think it's because you spent less money. It's probably just because you're on their second trip around. You know what not to do.
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1: You're about to meet Ashley, and she wants to make her husband this week's weirdo. Do you use AI? 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
1: Is this Ashley on the line?
2: Yep. Hey, Buster.
1: What's going on, Ashley? It says that you want to nominate your husband to be this week's weirdo. So what's going on?
2: Okay, so my husband has become obsessed with ChatGPT.
1: Like, how obsessed?
2: Okay, so first, it started off harmless, you know, like the typical emails, maybe help planning vacations, you know, stuff like that. But then it became his therapist.
1: Like AI is his counselor?
2: Every single day.
1: What kind of things is he asking it?
2: Everything you can think of, okay? Why do I get anxious before meetings? How do I become more confident? What childhood experiences could explain why I would avoid conflicts? Like, seriously,
1: whoa.
2: I'm sitting 10 feet away. One night, you know, he left his laptop open and I couldn't help it. I'm not proud of it, but I had to look.
1: Okay, here we go.
2: Buster, you don't even know. You don't. Okay. He talks to ChatGPT nicer than he talks to me.
1: What do you mean?
2: Everything starts with, hi, hope you're having a great evening. Or, could I bother you with something? Then it gets weirder.
1: How?
2: He literally wrote, you're the only one I feel like I can be completely honest with.
1: Damn.
2: He even named it.
1: He gave ChatGPT a nickname?
2: Every morning, he starts with, morning, Gigi.
1: Stop it.
2: So that's not even, you know, the end of it. I actually found one where he asked, do you think I'm a good husband? And then it answered, and he literally typed, thank you, I needed to hear that.
1: Have you confronted him about any of this?
2: The moment I saw, I did. And he said, it's not a person. And I said, then why are you flirting with it?
1: Flirting?
2: Buster, you heard what I said earlier. Because he tells it things before he tells me, his wife.
1: Does he know that you read this stuff?
2: He actually doesn't. Every now and again, I would hear him say, hey, Gigi, and I just roll my eyes.
1: I wonder, Ashley, if this is probably a more common problem that we're hearing about all over the place. People just seem to be more connected to an AI companion than their own actual companion, which is a little bit scary. We're probably embarking on a whole new thing here in life. Let me do this. Let me open up the phone. You can text in at 71021 or hit me in the DMs at FM Buster. Do you have somebody in your life that is overly communicative? Is that the word? Communicative? Whatever the word is. If you have somebody in your life that is emotionally invested with their AI companion, with robots, I'd love to hear from you, and I'm sure Ashley would love to be able to commiserate, right, Ashley?
2: Before I forget, one more thing, okay? He says, thank you, after every response, as if this robot can hear, see how appreciative he is. And you know what? If robots take over someday, I know my husband definitely will be surviving, okay?
1: Yeah, he's the only one nice to him. All right, well, listen, we're going to get some help on the air for you next, okay, Ashley?
2: Thanks.
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Yo, it's Buster. 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
1: How do you use AI? We just had Ashley. She wants to put her husband on the list because she feels as though her husband has a better relationship with ChatGPT than he has with her, confiding in AI and using it as therapy. We're getting some text messages in here at 71021. This text says, I bet he's nasty with that robot, too. Oh, you're probably right. Who's this?
2: This is Shay.
1: Shay, does someone in your life have an unhealthy relationship with AI, you think?
2: Unhealthy, I'm not sure would be the word, but the someone, I guess, would be me. I wouldn't say that, like, I'm emotionally invested, but used a lot of time like a therapist. You can ask it to be more empathetic or direct, and it forms its answers based on what kind of chat you're having. So it's like an outsider's perspective without, like, formed opinions.
1: What's to stop you from having that relationship with a human before consulting AI?
2: I don't think everyone uses it that way, but at the same time, I think it's easier to talk to, like, Googling something or talking to someone who doesn't really exist, I guess, in the way that you would talk to a therapist, because obviously a lot of things personally are shared through therapy as well. But I can see where someone would think that you're having conversations with a computer or even a therapist.

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What do bartenders hate you drinking more than anything? It's a very popular drink. It's probably right on your mind right now. You probably want one. It's Buster, and I'm going to tell you what that drink is next. And you should stop ordering it.

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1: This ought to be good. The biggest icks that women have experienced while on the dating scene. It's Buster. Now, mind you, these turnoffs were from first dates, and these women that were surveyed actually experienced this. Like this one. He told me that he wasn't wearing any underwear. Out of the blue, I never asked. Hey, look, listen, here's what I'll say about that one. Maybe he was just trying to steer the vibe in that direction, you know? Hey, I'll let you know if I'm wearing any underwear to see if you are. This one says this guy ate a whole basket of hot wings, licked his fingers, never went to the bathroom. Upon leaving, he wanted to hold hands. Okay, that's gross. That's gross. Come on, fellas. How about this? I was reapplying my lip gloss after dinner, and he asked me if he could smell it. That's not that weird, you know? I mean, I guess maybe a little, but like, I don't know. Sometimes the lip gloss smells good. What do you want to do? This one says he gave me a sample of his beatboxing skills at the table. Yeah, don't do that. Especially like college guys. They think that's cool, or they think freestyling is cool. I'm telling you, she does not want to hear you freestyle or beatbox. How about this one? He got ridiculously drunk, and then he told me that at one point he'd been on Maury. Whoa. You can't leave us hanging like that. What was he on Maury for? Was it like one of those You Are Not the Father episodes? Okay, then one more ick here on a first date that women are confessing is this guy asked me if we could sit side by side because it would be awkward to sit face to face. Oh, like you were sitting on both sides of the table? No. Out of all of this, that's the only one where the guy

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Louisville's home for the Jubal Show, 98.9 KISS FM. I'm reading this thing that's, can we make barbecue dates a thing? What is a barbecue date? A barbecue date is where we meet at each other's home, the man grills the meat, and the woman makes the sides and the drinks. And then we just vibe out to music and eat our barbecue. First off, yes, that sounds awesome. Second, it sounds like what you're talking about is called a relationship. And that date, not everybody's ready for. Don't give up that date too early. Cooking the right meat while you're listening to the right beat. You don't bust that out until at least date 4 or 5. They gotta earn that one.

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Oh, I always call this person a soul sucker, but now there's an actual new term for it. It's Buster, and this person is called an ask hole. And I'll tell you what that means. It's not dirty. I'll get into it.

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Louisville's number one hit music station, 98.9 KISS FM. You know, normally I don't always agree with these things. However, I've got a list here that makes a lot of sense to me. It is five relationship rules to live by. Okay? Let's count up because it's radio. Count down the top five. All right, number five. A solution only works if it feels good to both people. That's true. They always say, like, the master negotiators always say that a deal is only good when both sides feel like they got just a little pinched, whatever that means. Number four, try to solve problems only when both partners are calm. If either person is yelling, crying, or upset, take a pause. That's anything, man. Don't make forever decisions based out of a moment's emotion. Number three, vent relationship frustrations only directly to your partner. That's not your coworkers. That's not your girlfriend. That's not your family. Don't go to your mom. None of that. Vent it out with each other. Duke it out. Don't duke it out, but you know what I'm saying. Number two, the bedroom is only for sleeping and intimacy. This might be a hot take. It says don't fight in the bedroom and no serious discussions in the bedroom. Whoa. Not even a little pillow talk? I guess, yeah, you shouldn't get too deep right before you go into bed. Wow. All right. Number one, and I think this is huge, in five relationship rules to live by. Number one, texting is only for grocery lists and flirting, not for fighting or serious discussions. So when you're heated and you're going at it and you're typing and typing and typing, and ladies, don't go to the notes app and type out a bunch of stuff. You know what's just funny? How I even...

0: 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What do you got?
1: Dear God, never again.
0: Damn. What'd he do? Sleep with your everybody?
1: Oh, good God.
0: Yeah. All right. Are you back on the scene now, though? Are you dating again?
1: Sure. It's been long enough. Sure.
0: I don't know. That doesn't sound convincing. Maybe you just need, like, a good friend.
1: Sounds good.
0: With benefits.
1: That sounds even better.
0: Yeah.
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1: Is it cheating or not? I'm going to go through this list. Let's see how many answers we have that are alike. Texting an ex on their birthday. I don't know if that's cheating, but it's definitely inappropriate. Like, what? Hell no. Yes, it is cheating. Getting lunch alone with a coworker. Nah, that's not cheating. Sometimes that's just how business works. Having a work wife or a work husband. Yeah, I don't love that. I think a lot of people do it and it might be harmless. That's just a me thing. I'm kind of uncomfortable with that. I've had co-hosts. I never refer to them as my work wife out of respect to my real wife and their real husband. Watching pornography. I don't think it's cheating. Hell, sometimes you can learn a thing or two. Going to a strip club. It's not cheating if you're going to the strip club with like a group of people and you're kind of just drinking and sort of throwing money around. It is kind of cheating if you're getting all creepy in the back rooms. Liking thirst traps on Instagram. Probably not cheating, but definitely disrespectful in my opinion. Accepting a drink from a stranger at a bar of the opposite sex. I don't know, because girls don't buy drinks for guys at bars. So when that ever happens, I'll let you know. Having a best friend of the opposite sex. Best friend? That's a little weird. Keeping your phone password private from your spouse. Yes, because if you're not cheating, then what are you hiding in there? Venting about your relationship to someone of the opposite sex. Kinda, yeah, depending on how deep you go and like what the actual venting is. If you're, yeah, I don't love that. That's disrespectful. Going to dinner alone with an ex. Yeah, that's a problem. Again, another one that it might not be cheating, but it's definitely inappropriate. Dancing with someone at a bar. Nah. Depends on the dance. Depends on the song. Hey. Talking to an AI companion for emotional support. That's weird, but I don't know if it's cheating. I don't know. Liking an ex's Instagram photo. That goes back to the thirst trap thing. Yeah, it's a problem. Having a celebrity hall pass. Yeah, I think that's kind of cheating. I don't love that. And using OnlyFans. Whoa. Yeah, that's definitely cheating. Especially if, like, it's one thing to follow a bunch of hoes or something on social media. By the way, hoes can be guys or girls, too. Don't get all crazy on me. It's one thing to be following people on social media. It's another to be, like, paying to see them and converse with them on some creepy third-party app, right? Listen, just have good intentions. Operate, play with an open hand. That's what I always say. Don't play with everything else open.

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1: Yo, you're about to meet Darren. Darren is a landlord and a tenant in his apartment building. And wait till you hear what Darren does in the laundry room that might make you uncomfortable. We'll talk to him next.

0: 98.9 Kiss FM, Louisville's home for the Jubal Show. We have Darren on the line. Darren, you there?
1: Yeah. Hey, Buster.
0: Mr. Personality. Darren, it says that you're a landlord, and then you govern the laundry room at your apartment building with an iron fist. Darren, what's going on? What does that mean?
1: I think people are overreacting, Buster. I mean, I simply believe we all share one laundry room and someone has to maintain standards.
0: What do you mean standards?
1: Yeah, I'm not just a landlord. I'm a tenant too. So people are disgusting here.
0: Well, what are you talking about?
1: If your washer or dryer buzzes and you leave your clothes sitting there, 10 minutes. That's what I give you. 10 minutes. After that, I'm moving them and I inspect the load.
0: You what? What do you mean? What?
1: Not inspect, but notice. You'd be amazed what people wash together. Baby clothes with greasy garage rags. Dog blankets with bath towels. People have no standards anymore.
0: Hold on, just so I'm understanding. Are you saying that you look through strangers' laundry?
1: I mean, I'm not digging through it. I'm observing it. That's the difference.
0: I don't know that there is a difference.
1: Laundry tells you everything, Buster.
0: I kind of sort of half understand what the hell you're talking about, so this is getting a little creepy.
1: You know what's creepy? Washing dog beds in the same machines people wash baby blankets. That's creepy.
0: I can't disagree with that, but did, okay, so have you ever, like, confronted any of your fellow tenants? Do you ever say anything to people?
1: Yeah, I do. I've done that. Just helpful stuff. You know, like, separate your towels. People appreciate constructive criticism.
0: Well, so wait, you said laundry tells you everything. What do you mean by that? Explain that.
1: The relationships. You can tell when they're changing.
0: What do you mean?
1: One guy used to wash men's, women's clothes together every Sunday, then suddenly just men's clothes. After a month later, I could tell he had a new relationship. Now, I believe the new relationship was with another dude because all of a sudden there were a bunch of men's clothes in there, but a much bigger size than him.
0: Okay, you've got the inside scoop here. I don't know why you would need it, but have any of your neighbors ever confronted you?
1: Yeah, one woman did, and she asked why I moved her clothes. You know what I said to her? They've been sitting there for 17 minutes.
0: 17 minutes. So you count down to the exact minute.
1: Yep. I got a stopwatch, 10-minute courtesy window. After that, the next person needs the machine.
0: See, it's like I can't tell if you're creepy or, like, annoying. You're, like, annoying.
1: Nobody thinks I'm creepy, honestly.
0: I don't know if I'm more annoyed by what you do or, like, how you, like, talk. I don't know. You talk like a comic book villain. But, all right. I guess, Darren, if your tenants are okay with this and nobody's ever called a formal complaint about you, then they must be all right. Or maybe they really don't know what's going on and why their clothes keep getting pulled out of the dryer. I mean, I guess I wonder if anybody agrees with you that, you know, sometimes people can take advantage of public laundry services and you think you're some superhero vigilante to add some justice to that. Or if everybody thinks you're a whack job. But hey, that's what we do here at Weirdo. You can text in at 71021 or hit me in the DMs at FM Buster. We got Darren, the laundry landlord, who's on the phone, who governs the laundry room like a psycho. Hey, listen, Darren, we're going to, that might just be my opinion. I think you're kind of over the top, but we're going to see what people have to say about it, all right?
1: We'll see how many people agree with me. And I think it's going to be a lot.
0: I bet you do. All right, Darren.
1: Thanks, Buster.
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2: You know what's weird about your quizzes, Katie, is that all the work is right and just the answers are wrong. I know that having a boyfriend may seem like the most important thing in the world right now, but you don't have to dumb yourself down to get guys to like you.
3: It's time for America's favorite trivia game, You versus Victoria. Your chance to take on Victoria Ramirez in a game of trivia for Doja Cat tickets. And we had another person on named Victoria to play Victoria, so it was going to be Victoria Inception, but her phone dropped out. Unless the line I just picked up is her, so let's see who it is. Let's meet today's contestant for You versus Victoria. Hello, who's this?
4: I'm Keegan.
5: You're not Victoria.
3: All right, well.
5: I wanted the Victoria versus Victoria.
3: Yeah, we're not disappointed just because it's you.
6: We had
3: somebody named Victoria on the phone to play Victoria. Her line dropped out, but now you're filling her spot. So what was your name again? Tegan or Keegan?
4: Tegan with a T.
3: Tegan with a T. Yeah. All right,
6: Tegan.
3: Are you ready to take on Victoria?
4: I am.
3: Okay.
4: I just woke up.
3: Oh, great.
6: Oh, you both did.
3: Victoria's still asleep, so that works.
6: Amazing.
3: All right, let's send Victoria out of the studio. And while she's leaving, Tegan, the game is played like this. You have 30 seconds to answer as many questions as possible. If you don't know one, just say pass. And Victoria has to beat you outright to win, okay?
4: All right,
3: here we go, man. Your time starts now.
6: What force keeps us on the ground?
4: Gravity.
6: What is the largest organ in the human body?
4: Your skin.
6: Which country invented golf? Or they're traditionally credited.
4: America.
6: What plant spins on its side? Planet spins on its side.
4: Uranus.
6: What part of a human body contains the smallest bones?
4: Your skull.
6: Which U.S. president never lived in the White House?
4: Oh, is that it? George Washington.
3: Right. Got that in. Who's in the background making sure that you answer all the questions?
4: My mom.
3: Oh, your mom?
6: That's cute. Okay.
3: Victoria's coming back in studio right now. So you just woke up. You're about to, where are you about to go now? To school or?
6: It's summertime.
5: Is it?
4: Back to sleep.
3: Okay, yeah. I said that and then I realized it was summertime. And then I was like, I don't know. Some people don't go to school summertime. But I usually went to school.
6: Did you do summer school?
3: A lot, yeah. Quite a bit. Actually.
5: And then we had a period of time where people were on tracks, so you never knew when summer really was, too.
3: All right, well, so you woke up just to play Victoria, and then you're going to go back to sleep.
4: Yep.
6: That's amazing.
3: All right, here we go. 30 seconds to answer as many questions as possible. If you don't know one, just say pass. And Victoria, you have to beat Tegan outright to win. And Tegan, you can tell Victoria when to go.
6: What force keeps us on the ground?
7: Must I be with you? Gravity.
6: What is the largest organ in the human body? I always tell you this.
7: I know. Wait. Your liver?
6: Which country invented golf?
7: I have a feeling that's not the right answer. You know, the small intestine's bigger than the large intestine, I think. I'm pretty sure.
6: You want to guess the golf question?
7: What'd you ask? Sorry.
6: Which country invented golf?
7: Oh, I don't want to answer that one.
6: What planet spins on its side?
7: Oh, dang it. I knew I should have said more planets. Give me a second. Is it Saturn? No. Yeah, we'll go Saturn.
3: Okay.
5: See, I see you looking at you. She cheats.
7: I don't cheat. I'm trying to see if you're going to give me a point.
5: She watches whether or not I'm giving her a point, and then sometimes she'll like stretch to change it if I'm not writing down the mark.
7: Yeah.
5: I see you.
3: All right, let's send it over to the scoreboard see how you guys did with our scoreboard producer freeze.
5: Tegan had 4 and Victoria had 1.
3: Hey,
6: Tegan, that's great.
3: Congratulations.
7: What?
3: You woke up and you won Victoria.
7: Jesus, why?
6: Wake up and win. That's all he does.
7: Yeah.
8: Literally, I threw the phone at him. I was like, we got through.
5: Shouts out to mom.
3: Yeah, you're a great mom. All right, let's get the answers now with Nina.
6: The force that keeps us on the ground is gravity. The largest organ on the human body is skin.
7: Are you freaking kidding me right now?
6: I tell you all the time.
5: This has been on there several times.
7: Obviously, it's not that great of a question if I can't remember it.
6: The country that invented golf is Scotland.
7: Oh,
6: the planet that spins on its side is Uranus.
7: The
6: part of the human body that contains the smallest bones is the ear. And George Washington was the president that never lived in the White House.
7: Are you free? Wait. Yeah, he did. The White House is wherever the president lives. Fun
3: Not
7: fact.
3: Washington.
7: Yeah, it is.
5: I think I may be mistaken, but I don't think the White House was around when he was president.
7: Yeah, it was.
6: I think it was like
7: he lived in it. Wherever the president lives
5: is the White House.
7: The White
5: no
7: House.
5: Matter where
7: yeah,
5: it is.
7: Right.
3: Okay, yeah.
7: Yeah,
3: so he did live
7: so
3: at the White House with his weird teeth.
7: Yeah.
6: Oh, yeah, that's so crazy.
5: Teeth.
6: I thought it was wood.
3: No.
5: Oh, wood.
3: No, that's like a misconception is that it was wood. They changed what it actually was. Like,
6: what
3: it was just
6: it?
3: A hodgepodge of, like, some animal teeth, some other weird teeth. Like, it was
5: bro.
3: Like, yeah, his teeth, if you look up the actual history on what they were, it are disgusting.
6: Oh, my
3: and
6: gosh.
3: Like, but I think in the history books, you know, because, like, they wash. They wash our history in this country.
5: They're
3: like,
5: no,
3: but let's just say they were wood teeth, not all.
5: Let's just say
3: not just some janky dentures from any kind of thing that was closely resembled a tooth that he could find.
7: Ew.
6: Now all I'm thinking is George Washington had the worst breath of all time.
3: Right? I know. Could you imagine him like giving an address and you're just like,
6: no.
5: Score and they'll stop.
3: Did I just see a spider crawl?
7: Oh, ew.
6: Thank goodness for modern medicine, right?
3: Yeah. Yeah. From a long way.
7: What would that do with his teeth? Homie, just don't wear it. Have teeth.
3: All right. Your phone break happens every single hour in the 20s. It's time for your phone break. And then after that is Nina's What's Trending. It's the Jubal Show.
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8: Okay, so I was getting horny and a stress lemon's bristle front. 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
2: Hello?
3: Hi, this is Trevor, and I'm calling from Jewelers, and I was looking for Stephanie, who brought in like a hella old ring to be cleaned.
2: This is she?
3: Yeah, hi Stephanie. So my name is Trevor, and I'm calling from Jewelry about the hella old ring that you brought in to be cleaned.
2: Yeah, you just said that.
3: Yeah.
2: Is it ready? I mean, the quote said a lot longer, but I mean, is it done?
3: So I know it was supposed to take longer to have the ring cleaned, and it might be like even longer than what we quoted. Like quite a bit longer.
2: Okay, well, I mean, how much longer? You said 2 weeks. So what are we talking, a month?
3: 14 months.
2: I'm sorry. Did you say 14?
3: Yeah, 14 months. So in 14 months, I'm sure I can get it back for you.
2: Okay, no. Do you have a reason? Is there a reason that it is, if this is going to be 14 months or whatever the hell you're saying, what, why?
3: Okay, so I'm a little bit of an ornithologist. That's pretty much why.
2: What?
3: Actually, I'm a big time ornithologist.
2: Okay, can you, what the hell is an ornithologist? Can you just speak plainly to me, please? I'm trying to be civil with you.
3: Okay, so I was like getting orny, a Stresemann's bristle front. You know, they came in, it did its thing, and like I wasn't paying attention, which I should have been. And so like the migration is 14 months. So like as soon as 14 months is up, like I know exactly which Stresemann's bristle front it was. And so like when he's back, I'll make sure to get it.
2: I don't understand a word that you just said to me.
3: Oh, okay. So maybe you've never heard of a Stresemann's bristle front?
2: No, just stop talking about that. Where is the ring?
3: Okay, so I'm a bird watcher, and I was cleaning your ring, and then I saw
2: a bird watcher. You're a hornithologist. Whatever the hell is going on? I need my grandmother's ring, and I need it now. You want to be sued?
3: Okay, well, the ring is with a Stresemann's bristle front is a very rare bird, and I saw one while I was cleaning the ring, and then I took the ring with me to go look at the bird outside, and then I sat it down, and then Stresemann's bristle fronts are very known for like liking shiny things, and it came down and it kind of grabbed it, and it took it.
2: I'm sorry. Bird? Are you saying that a bird?
3: Oh, Stresemann's bristle front?
2: I don't care. I don't care. Whatever.
3: Stresemann's bristle front? They're very rare birds.
2: I don't care. I literally don't care. The only thing that I care about is the thing that I entrusted you to take care of.
3: You're talking about the ring?
2: Yes, you idiot. Have I not been clear? The only person that hasn't been clear is you, because this whole made-up bullshit story about a damn bird, a bristle front, whatever the fuck we're talking
3: Stresemann's
2: about,
3: bristle front. Stresemann's bristle front.
4: Hey, yes. Stephanie, this is actually Jubal from the Jubal Show, doing a phone prank on you, and your husband set you up.
2: Are you being serious?
4: It's a joke.
2: I literally, I was grabbing my purse and my keys, and I was going to go down to the store right now. I was so pissed off.
4: He said that you took your grandma's ring in to be cleaned, and he wanted me to mess with you.
2: Oh, my God. Okay. All right. He's lucky that I have a good sense of humor, that I'm not going to absolutely kill him for this. Oh, my God.
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2: Give us 3 minutes and we'll give you everything you need to know for the day. It's time for Nina's What's Trending.
3: If your jam is wearing no clothes in public, there is a new way to do that and enjoy the freedom legally. And I will tell you how.
4: You want a parade? You have those parades, like bike parades and stuff, where they can do that.
3: Only if you're body painted.
4: No, I saw...
5: Guess what stories you're going to do before you do them.
3: But that's actually,
5: it's like a game you play.
3: But this isn't actually the story that I am doing. Just wait for it, okay? I'll tell you where you can do that coming up in just a second. But first, there's a new wellness trend. Men's Fitness is reporting on a new functional beer that is ready to hit the market. So it's basically a beer that's either non-alcoholic or low ABV that is also fortified with good vitamins and supplements. So they're also talking about adaptogens like ashwagandha and the reishi mushrooms for stress.
2: Nootropics.
3: Yep. Like L-theanine and caffeine for calm, focus, all of the thing. Botanicals, electrolytes, probiotics, all in a beer. Like you can get some kind of a buzz without actually getting a buzz and doing good for yourself.
4: I don't think I want that.
5: I just don't get the non-alcoholic beer thing. Like, I had my first one ever when I was back in my hometown a couple of weeks ago, and I tasted it, and I was like, this is not a desirable taste. Like, why does anybody want to taste fake beer? Like,
3: Jubal, you think you'd be into a functional beer?
2: I don't think so. I feel like, because alcohol is basically, it's poison, right? And I like health and fitness and stuff. I like working out. I try to take supplements to be healthy. Right. But if I'm drinking alcohol, I'm like, screw it. I'm drinking a poison right now. I want it to be as poisonous as possible.
4: Yeah. Yeah.
5: That's my point.
2: Yeah, exactly. Like, if you're going to feed me arsenic, don't dress it up.
5: Just
2: yeah.
5: Good stuff.
2: You know, yeah, exactly.
3: You drink an ashwagandha so you stay calm.
4: I want to be calm when they're drinking. It's like, I want to go crazy.
2: Exactly. I'm trying to turn up.
4: Yeah.
5: Victoria's got photos to prove it.
3: Oh, she sure does. Lastly, this is definitely not boring, especially if your jam is to be in the nude while out in public. There's a new restaurant that is offering nude dining. Of all places that you would like to be nude, I just never thought a steakhouse would be one of them.
4: Nope.
5: Yeah.
3: I mean, think about how dangerous that could be. There's steak knives. Yeah. There's hot steaks.
2: There's some of those strip clubs that serve steak and stuff. That's their whole thing.
4: I'm sorry,
3: but
4: what?
3: The strippers aren't the ones eating the steak.
2: No, you are. But
5: not me.
2: Yeah.
4: Isn't that weird to be like at a strip club eating a steak?
2: I don't like it. It was not a good experience.
4: Yeah.
2: I didn't enjoy it.
5: I want to do one or the other.
2: Yeah. Yeah. I don't need double meat.
5: Yeah.
2: I just want a steak or the other. You
3: know. Well, this place, you get it all. It's a full buffet. So this is happening in Boston. It's a place called Class Soiree Steakhouse. Oh, it's in Florida. So, Yeah, it does track. But the whole idea is just to have a safe place where people can enjoy the nude and a steak.
2: I feel like in Florida, just people were doing that so much that they're like, look, we got to stop arresting people to do it.
5: Right.
2: We
5: might as well make
2: this place okay for them to do it. This is Florida.
5: Give them a mecca.
2: Yeah.
4: The fields are filling up. We got to get this out.
3: That is what's trending.
2: All right, To Catch a Cheater is coming.

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1: Aubrey is on the phone today for To Catch a Cheater, and she's been married to her husband, Chris, for 5 years, but now she thinks something might be going on, so we'll see if we can help her out. Aubrey, what's up? Why do you think that your husband is cheating?
2: Hey, we're actually not even married yet.
1: Oh.
3: Okay.
2: We've been together for 5 years, and we've just been engaged for the last year, and my wedding is in 2 weeks. Sorry, I need to calm down. I'm so stressed out.
3: No, that's a big deal.
2: You would think, but now that this news that I've just heard from my sister, I don't even know what, you know, our relationship with Chris has already been pretty rocky. You know, he's been a lot, constantly going out, getting drunk. Like, I've had to bail him out of jail a couple of times for fights, like just basic ass behavior, you know?
3: Okay.
2: So he's finally starting to turn over a new leaf. He's been really, really good. He really actually has been working on himself. So I have seen the work that he's been putting in. And, you know, he asked me to marry him, and I love him. And you know, we've been doing great since this past year or so. But my sister just told me some news or something that she saw that I just really need to get to the bottom of. Wow. And I just have no idea, you know, why he's doing this or what's going on. And, you know, I've seen the TikToks, the To Catch a Cheater TikTok. So I'm like, if I'm going to do this, I want to do it the right
1: way. Okay.
2: I don't want to just confront him and give him a try. Like, I really want to get this footage and send it to his entire family so they can see who he really is.
3: So what did your sister see?
2: So, and I know exactly which night she's talking about because I wasn't feeling good that night, but I told him, go ahead, you know, have fun, go blow off some steam, whatever. So she sees Chris at this bar that we usually frequent with some like girl, some hot little thing all over him, all on his arm, like they're hanging out, partying, having a great old time, right? Mm-hmm. So my sister, of course, confronts him and she's like, you know, what are you actually doing? Like, you're getting married to my sister. And he's like, whatever, you know, I don't care. You can tell Aubrey whatever you want. She's not going to believe you. She's going to believe me.
1: He actually said that.
2: Yeah, he said that to her and then proceeds to make out with the girl after my sister confronts him.
3: What?
2: So he doesn't even give a
1: So you know he's cheating then.
2: Of course. Why would my sister make that up?
1: Right.
3: Yeah, I don't know how much more proof you need at this point, but if you just want to hear him say it so you can pass it around, I co-sign that. That's terrible.
2: Yeah, his family needs to know the piece of shit that he actually is.
3: I'm so sorry.
1: Okay. You already told us what grocery store he's a rewards card member at, so we'll play a song, come back, and then call him and pretend to be from the grocery store and say that every single month we choose one lucky rewards member who gets free flowers from our floral department, and we'll see if he sends those to you or to somebody else, okay?
2: All right, thank you.
1: Yep. We'll play a song, come back, and get your To Catch a Cheater next. It's The Jubal Show.

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1: Right in the middle of To Catch a Cheater, if you're just joining us, Aubrey is on the phone and she thinks that her fiance named Chris might be cheating. Actually, she kind of
2: knows.
3: Yeah,
1: has confirmation that he's cheating, but wants to catch him on the show. So, Aubrey, why don't you break it down real quick before we call him?
4: I think he's cheating. My sister caught him in some bar with some girl. He was making out with her. He didn't care that my sister saw him and basically told my sister that I was going to believe him over her. Mm-hmm. And my wedding is in 2 freaking weeks. Supposed to be marrying this guy and he's cheating.
1: I just need to hear it.
2: Okay. So.
1: All right, here we go.
5: Hello.
1: Hi, this is Corbel calling from. I was looking for a rewards card member named Chris.
5: Yeah, that's me.
1: Chris, hi. Please don't hang up. This is not a marketing phone call. I'm actually calling with a big congratulations. You're this month's big winner.
5: Okay, big winner. Big winner for what?
1: The flowers.
5: Oh.
1: I don't know if you know this. Every single month, we choose one rewards card member who gets free flowers delivered from our new floral department. Absolutely free. You've won 36 long stem red roses, a box of candy or chocolates, and a card to be delivered to anybody that you want within the 50 United States. Absolutely free.
5: Wow, right. Great. Sounds perfect.
1: So first thing I would need would be the first and last name of the person you'd like to send them to. And then anything you want to put on a card, and then we'll get the address and we'll be good to go.
5: Cool. So we send it to Aubrey with a B.
1: Mm-hmm. Okay. And anything on a card?
5: I want to say, for all the times I should have gotten these for you. Thanks for not giving up on me.
1: Oh.
5: Wife to be.
1: That is Oh, wow. Yeah. So fiance, huh?
5: Yeah.
1: Congratulations. When's the big day?
5: Oh, it's just in like less than 2 weeks.
1: Oh, wow. It's right around the corner.
5: Yeah.
1: Also, this is not the grocery store at all either.
5: Huh? What do you mean?
1: This is actually the Jubal Show. It's a radio show.
2: Yeah. Hi, I'm Nina.
3: Hi, I'm Victoria.
1: And my name's Jubal. And we do a segment on the show called To Catch a Cheater, where if you think your significant other might be messing around, you can see who they send flowers to. And your fiance, Aubrey, is actually on the phone.
5: Wait, what?
4: Hey, Chris.
5: What do you mean?
4: Yeah.
5: What?
4: What do you mean? What do I mean? You have something you want to tell me?
5: No. Do you have something you want to tell me? Why am I being put on the radio show?
4: So you didn't see my sister live other night?
5: You know what? Okay, all right. You know what? I'm sorry. What is this? What is going on?
4: So Liz told me that she saw you at the bar with some girl making out, partying, hanging out, and then had the nerve to tell her that even if she told me, I would believe you over her. So not only are you on me, but trying to get in between me and my sister 2 weeks before our wedding?
5: No. What? Wait. Okay. Aubrey, just hold up here. This is not. What?
2: Spit it out, buddy.
5: Okay, listen. All right, here we go. But I can explain this. I don't know why we're doing this, but I'll tell you what happened. I can tell you what happened. Yeah.
4: How can you explain a girl you're making out at the bar? How can you explain that we're getting married in 2 weeks?
5: No, I was not. No.
4: With your for years and years and years.
5: No.
4: And then you
5: listen. Can I just cut? Listen, I'll just tell you what happened, okay? I promise I have never cheated on you. This is no. This, you know that I've been working on myself. I'm trying to be better for you and for me. Look, this is not this. Look, listen. I don't know, but let me. Can I just tell you? Just let me tell you what happened, okay? There was a girl at the bar. Hang on, and that night she was there. It was your maid of honor, your best friend, Amy. We were trying to talk about last minute stuff for the wedding because I just needed some help with some decisions to make. She was just helping me with that. So the sister, Liv, comes over and she starts getting after me. She's tore down, drunk. She starts going on about how much I bullied her in school. She comes out of nowhere with this. And yes, I did when we were in high school. And I know that wasn't. Like, I know that was not the right thing to do, and I hate myself for doing it. And I have apologized to her I'm trying to be better, but she didn't want to hear it. She just kept yelling at me, saying I was bullying her. She's going to do everything to make sure that I don't marry you. This is what was happening, okay?
2: Did you make out with anybody?
5: No.
2: Hmm.
4: That...
2: Believe this already?
4: I just texted her. And I said, what is going on? Chris is denying you. What is going on? She just texted me back saying that he doesn't deserve you. And I had to do everything in my power to make sure that he didn't marry him.
2: She said that to you?
1: So she did make it up.
4: Chris, I'm sorry.
5: Nothing happened.
2: Oh my God.
5: I know. It's okay. It's okay. I know I was a to your sister in the past, and I know, like, your family, they have not been totally on board, and this is probably one of the reasons why, but I don't want all this to get in the way of us getting married. I mean, you helped me be who I am now. I can't go back now.
4: I can't believe she would do this 2 weeks before we get married. I'm so sorry, baby. I love you. This is just so stressful.
5: That's why I was trying to look for help, because I was so stressed. There's so much to do for the wedding, and I didn't want to make the wrong decision. I know that your friend thought, like, they know you better. They know what you would want, and I was just trying to get some help. There was nothing there, you know what I mean?
2: That's so obvious.
5: I get why she was mad, but...
4: I can't believe it. I haven't even spoken to Amy, so I didn't even know, like, any of this was going on. I just can't believe her. Mm-hmm. I can't believe she would do this to me.
1: At least you know Chris wasn't cheating, but also now it seems they got to deal with your sister, you know?
5: Yeah, we got to talk about that, baby. How are we going to, I don't know what we're going to do about that.
4: Baby, I'm so sorry. I should have believed you.
5: I know. It's okay. We're going to do this. We're going to get it. We're going to get through this. We're going to get through this together, okay? That's what matters.
2: The wedding is on.
4: Thank you, baby. I love you so much. You know what? My sister. I really cannot believe he did this.
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1: It's almost time for your dirty little secret. It's the Jubal Show. And one of our listeners has a very big dirty little secret that she's keeping from her husband.
2: Oh. Yeah.
1: It might actually work out great in the end.
2: Well.
1: We'll see. You'll hear what it is in your dirty little secret. Next, it's the Jubal Show.

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2: Hello.
3: Hello.
2: Hi, you have a dirty little secret?
3: Yeah, I do. So my husband and I actually have been trying to have a baby for a little bit over a year. And it hasn't been successful. It's getting kind of stressful, actually. And we decided to go in and get testing.
4: Mm-hmm.
3: And we got the results back, and it turns out it's leaning more towards him being the reason we haven't gotten pregnant yet. And so I couldn't take it anymore. So I don't even know what I was thinking. I decided to have sex with his brother.
4: Oh,
2: dang.
3: And now that I've done that, I'm actually pregnant, and I feel like it's okay because he and his brother look alike, and I'm sure the baby will come out looking just like him, so it won't be that bad.
2: Well, congratulations.
4: No, not that bad.
2: Thank you for telling us your dirty little secret.
4: Baby's dead.
2: Oh. Yeah.
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13: It's a warm and muggy start to your Friday with temperatures in the mid upper 70s. We're going to stay mainly dry through the morning hours, then a few isolated showers and storms in the afternoon. Expect a high of 89. That's your WLKY weather forecast. I'm meteorologist Mo Rose.
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18: 26, not a young mother?
17: Mother? Apparently not, because that's...
18: What's a young mother?
17: I kind of feel like a young mother.
18: Gabby, our social media producer, is 26. She has a kid. I consider her a young mother.
17: Young mother. That should be a song. But, like, I consider Gabby one, but then I'm like, so that means I'm going to be like an old mother?
18: I guess it depends when you become a mother.
17: Yeah.
18: Mother? Is anybody to become an old or a young or a medium-aged mother this week? You'll find out when we check in with the show and see what's going on with our

0: a little.
1: You will see. The biggest gift would be from me. And the card attached would say,
0: thank you for being a friend.
1: Everybody.
2: Shut up.
1: I don't know what just happened to my brain right there. My brain just malfunctioned.
2: Everybody, shut up.
1: Everybody. Hey, everybody.
3: Hi, everybody.
1: Every iconic show has their wacky cast of characters, and the Jubal Show is no different. Well, it's a Jubal Show with your drunk Aunt Nina.
0: Hi.
1: And, of course, there's everybody's younger sister, Victoria Ramirez.
4: Hi.
1: And who could forget the quirky neighbor kid who lives next door and stops by every once in a while to see if she can keep the new red-lipped batfish she bought off of Etsy in our bathtub because her parents are being hella lame about the water bill, our social media producer, Gabby.
5: What up?
1: And who could forget the hip divorcee producer, Freeze.
6: Hello.
1: Then there's me. I'm Jubal, and this is the Jubal Show, and it's the time of week where we check in and see what's going on in our lives. So, Nina, what's up with you this week?
7: You guys, I didn't quit. I've been getting questions in my DMs like, did you quit? Where'd you go?
5: Wait, what?
7: I just went on vacation, okay? I'm back, and I'm so thankful to be back. But I did learn something about myself on this trip that I took with my family. I'm not a cruiser.
5: Oh. No.
7: So we went on a cruise.
5: I'm sorry. Why did you think you were? I could have told you that.
7: No, I just, you know, I don't know. It was the family's decision to go on this cruise. It was a 9-day cruise, and then we stayed in places on the back and the front end of the trip. But every single morning, there's an excursion at like 6 a.m. Yeah. And then, like, you're around people constantly. And then it's like everybody, I don't know. I'm just not a cruiser. So I just ate the whole time. So the problem is now that I'm back, I can't eat food.
5: You're not trying hard enough.
7: Girl, I'm trying. Trust me. I'll try harder, but come on.
5: Oh, darn.
1: Victoria, what's up with you this week?
5: So I realized I don't have exactly like a great picker when it comes to like guys. I mean, I don't think I make the worst decisions, but I think they definitely could be better. So I haven't gone on my Hinge, mostly on accident, but for the past 2 weeks. And I think I want to play a game with you guys of you guys picking of who I'm going to go on a date next with.
7: We've been offering to do this for a long time.
5: Yeah, I know, and I usually think that's a terrible idea. But you caught me in a like weird moment where I'm like, whatever.
6: Take advantage.
7: Pass the phone to Jubal.
5: I'm like, I want to see. I want everyone to get like 10 to 12 swipes and see. Like you get to.
1: You get to take over your Hinge for a little while, Victoria.
5: Yes.
1: That'd be fun.
7: And whichever one she goes on the date with, that whoever picked that person wins.
5: Yes, and you get like an update. Yeah,
7: I think no, you get money.
5: Kind of,
1: Victoria gets to pay you.
7: Yeah, Victoria pays whoever wins the winning date.
6: What? Great idea.
1: Yeah, I love it.
5: You guys,
7: figure it out.
1: Whoever hooked you up, you find they made you a match, and matchmakers are expensive. Oh, look, it's our social media producer Gabby stopping by. Gabby, what's up with you this week?
8: So I went to my friend's birthday dinner. Ooh. Mind you, this is on a Tuesday. This is a school night.
7: Good for you.
8: And so, also, I have a 6-month-old at home, so I had to leave the birthday dinner
7: crazy
8: early. A couple of our friends stayed with the birthday boy, and he started chatting up this lady at the bar.
5: Uh-oh.
8: Apparently, it was her birthday too, and I guess we were filled in after the fact, but I guess they started the most obscene public display of affection that has ever been seen.
5: Whoa.
8: And they were making out, you know, tongue wrestling, and I guess at one point, like, his fingers were in her mouth.
7: Oh.
8: Like, all just right in the bar.
1: Yeah, that's a very heavy makeout session. Yeah.
8: On a Tuesday?
6: Tuesday?
8: It's like 6 p.m., bro.
6: That's Friday, Saturday night, you know?
7: This is what you miss when you have a 6-month-old. You got to hear about it. Don't you know the song? Going up on a Tuesday.
8: Oh, you're right. You're right. It was going up on a Tuesday, and they were getting down at the bar, I guess.
1: Producer Freeze, what's up with you?
6: My 24-year-old daughter is jealous of me because I went and saw Benson Boone last night.
7: Nice.
6: And I have no knowledge of him.
1: Were you snapping her the whole time?
6: No. It's funny because my daughter doesn't really interact with my social media. She'll like things and stuff like that, but she doesn't really DM and stuff like that on social media. And all of a sudden, in the middle of the concert last night, I'm getting all these DMs from her.
8: Aww.
6: I'm so jealous. You know, you don't even listen to him, and I haven't even seen him, and blah, blah, blah. She's like upset with me. I'm like, just be happy your dad's learning some things. You know what I'm saying? Like, relax, bro.
7: I'm not a regular dad. I'm a cool dad.
6: Yeah.
5: So it reminds me of the Mean Girls meme where he's like, she doesn't even go here.
6: That's how it felt. That's exactly how it felt. But yeah, so I'm you know, telling her the next time she comes to visit, we'll go check out a concert that wants to see.
5: Ooh,
6: what's going on with you, Jubal?
1: What's going on with me is I would like to request people to stop being weird around my house.
7: What?
6: That's legitimate.
1: Stop it.
5: Yeah, sure.
7: Well, what do you mean?
1: I've been spending most of my time the last 4 days doing nothing but putting up security cameras and putting weapons around my house.
7: What?
1: So that I can have them at the ready if I need them.
6: Because, is that serious?
1: Yeah, there are weird people around my house. But so on Sunday, I came downstairs with my girlfriend. She has a dog, and her dog likes to go in like this little kiddie pool, you know? So she has a kiddie pool in the backyard.
7: That's really cute.
1: And then she's like, and the other day, like, I cleaned out the kiddie pool and I sat it on the side of the yard. In the backyard, there's a fence around the whole thing and a gate. You know, and then she came down. She's like, "Hey, where'd you put the kiddie pool?" And I'm like, "It's
6: what?
1: In the backyard." So we look in the backyard, no kiddie pool.
6: What?
7: No.
5: You took your kiddie pool?
1: And so I'm like, somebody had to look in the fence, come into the yard somehow, take the kiddie pool. I look on the security cameras that I have. I can't see. There's like a couple areas of the house that you can't see. And so I'm like, you don't see anybody take the kiddie pool, right? And then I have the thought while I'm talking to her. I'm like, I'm gonna go to the store, get some more cameras and things like that. And then I had the thought, watch, somehow that pool is going to be back. And then she calls me while I'm on my way to the store to get more cameras. And she's like, okay, this is weird. The pool is back in the backyard.
5: What?
7: So weird.
1: After we had left the house. So I'm like, whoever is being weird around my house, man. All I've been doing that, there's nowhere on my house that is not covered by cameras.
6: Right.
1: But yeah, my neighbors probably think I'm crazy because I walk out to my car, to and from my car with a bat now. Man.
6: I think it's crazy that somebody's out there borrowing your kiddie pool.
1: Right, I'm like, who borrowed the kiddie pool?
6: And brought it back. Yeah, like, take it.
1: That was the weirdest thing. That's why I'm so worried about it, because I'm like, what maniac brings back a kiddie pool?
7: What did you do with it?
1: Like, just take the kiddie pool. It was like $19.
6: You got away with it, bro.
1: Yeah.
5: If they took it, they now have nowhere to put it. So they're like, okay, we're just going to
1: store it back at the place we took it from. It's very weird. All right, your phone prank happens every single hour in the 20s. It's time for your phone prank, and then after that is Nina's What's Trending. It's the Jubal Show.

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2: It's almost time for your phone prank. 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
2: Hello, this is Larissa. How can I help you today?
3: Yes, hi, Larissa. My name is Pete Eakins. We haven't met yet, but I'm calling from corporate HR. How are you doing today?
2: Oh, how are you? I'm fine.
3: I'm wonderful. Thank you very much for asking. Listen, you got a moment? Got to speak to you about something.
2: Oh, I got a second.
3: Yep, got a lot of complaints about your workplace behavior. And we need to have a serious talk.
2: Are you sure you got the right person?
3: Yeah, I'm just messing with you. That was a little bit of an HR joke. Yeah, no complaints about your workplace behavior, but I am calling today because noticed a little something on your file. So you have not taken any of your personal time off this year.
2: No, I haven't. You've been working me to death.
3: Well, you've been working hard. And just have to let you know the company policy change is going into effect at the end of the week. So you need to take all your vacation days by the end of the week or you're going to lose them all.
2: Well, I can't take my vacation days. I don't want to take it then. I take it at a certain time of the year.
3: Right, yes. So,
2: Christmas, you know.
3: Right, yeah. So you will not have any vacation days after the end of this week. It'll reset after the first of the year. So if you want to take a couple days off here and try to get in as much as you can, you're welcome to. But other than that, you're not going to be able to take any time off after that until after the first of the year.
2: Okay, you sent me no notice. Did you send a notice to this? Do we have a meeting about this? I mean, this is, you know, you got to follow protocol.
3: Change just went into effect. Just went into effect, actually. So, So if you can take, you know, those 2 weeks in the next few days.
2: No, you're not going to tell me what to take. I'm trying to tell you, you have to give me notice. You need to go back and read the handbook. You need to give me notice first. That's how it works. Do you understand that?
3: I'm sorry. You know what? To be transparent, I wasn't listening to a single word you said. What was that?
2: You're not paying. I'm talking to you, and you're not paying attention to me. Excuse me. Or am I hearing this right?
3: Gosh, I just don't know. I don't know if I should bring up the next thing to you because you sound a little bit upset. But I do have to let you know about the $15 fee.
2: The $15 fee for what?
3: Yes, every single paycheck now will have a processing fee for the direct deposit of $15. So there'll be $15 automatically taken out of your paycheck for the processing fees. Just to make you aware of that. That's a new thing we're just putting into effect.
2: Why do I work at a job and I got to pay you now? How does that work out?
3: Well, you know,
2: I'm not paying you. What's your name again? Tell me your name one more time. The right name.
3: Pete Eakins.
2: So Pete Eakins or Pete Eakins? What's
3: Pete
2: your actual name?
3: Pete Eakins.
2: Pete Eakins.
3: Pete Eakins. Yes. Pete Eakins.
2: Pete Eakins.
3: Yes, Pete Eakins.
2: It sounds like you with me. Ain't nobody on earth got that name.
3: Hey, Larissa, this is actually Jubal from The Jubal Show doing a phone prank on you. And your coworker, Stacy, set you up.
2: Oh, my God.
3: It is a joke. She said that your company's been putting in some weird changes and she wanted to mess with you.
2: Tell her I'm going to get her back. I'm going to get you back.
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2: Give us 3 minutes and we'll give you everything you need to know for the day. It's time for Nina's What's Trending.
3: Country music fans are judging brides on TikTok hard right now. Yikes. Because there are so many brides that are participating in this new TikTok trend, but they're doing it wrong.
4: Well, okay, well, if you're going to do a trend, at least do it right.
3: They're all doing it wrong. I'll tell you why coming up in just a second. And maybe you did it too. But first, Cardi B, did you hear? She's the new face of Old Navy, and the internet is loving this. Part of it is because, of course, she's so open about the fact that she has a BBL, and she's like, y'all, when you have a BBL, it's hard to find jeans, but thank goodness for Old Navy. And she had said that before, and Old Navy heard about it, because she's been shopping at Old Navy forever. So $28, you can get the Cardi B jeans. I know. I thought it was pretty funny.
2: Are they enhanced for BBLs?
4: Yeah.
3: I guess like they stretch. They like stuff stretchy in them. Yeah. So if you got a big booty, we love it.
4: Yeah.
3: It's actually really hard to find jeans that fit your body type. So
4: yeah,
3: just, you know. And lastly, brides are really upsetting country music fans right now because there's this trend on TikTok where they are showing off their rings to a Randy Travis song. The problem is this Randy Travis song isn't about the ring. It's about cheating. And so country music fans that know this song, know what's going on, are like, you brides are doing it wrong.
5: Wrong song. Oops.
3: This is just a little clip of the song so you can hear.
6: But on the other hand,
3: show the ring.
2: Yeah.
6: To remind me of someone who would not understand.
2: Yeah, that's not romantic lyrics. I love when people do that. They don't listen to the whole lyrics and they're just like, oh, this would be perfect for show off my wedding ring or whatever. Right. It's like, really, it's about
5: adultery.
2: Being left, but cheating. Yeah, yeah, exactly.
3: Well, the fact that it took off too, it's like, well, I want views, whatever.
5: Right, right.
4: But that happens a lot where, like, I feel like I've heard of other country songs where there was a song by Thomas Rhett and it was literally about how they did not end up together and it was so sad and he's like being sad at the girl's wedding. He's watching his best friend get married to another guy. And people are like, I want this song at my wedding.
2: I know, there's a lot of songs like that that get played at weddings. When you look at the lyrics, you're like, this is not about a relationship that worked.
5: This is not what you think it is.
2: Yeah.
3: This art is up to interpretation.
4: Yeah, that's true.
3: That is what's trending.
2: All right, your first date follow-up is coming up right after.

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1: Megan is on the phone today for a first date follow up, and she's getting ghosted by a guy named Tyler. So in a few minutes, we'll call him and see if he'll tell us why he's ghosting her and maybe get her a second date if she wants one. But first, Megan, why do you think you're getting ghosted?
2: So apparently, I think he might think that I'm like the mayor of Weird Town.
3: Oh, no.
1: The mayor of Weird Town sounds like a cool job.
3: You're the mayor.
1: I would think that he'd want to call you back. What did you do something weird?
2: I mean, I think maybe he thinks it was weird, but he seemed to be having fun. We matched online. We had good chemistry. We went to a trivia night at a neighborhood brewery. Mm-hmm. And I'm pretty competitive with trivia. Okay. So we started to lose, and you know, I'm competitive. So I was standing on a chair and like giving some motivational speeches, and everyone was kind of laughing at the brewery.
3: Amazing.
2: It was fun and funny, and he was laughing. So I kind of thought, okay, maybe we're vibing, but mm-hmm. I haven't heard from him since then. So maybe he didn't think it was as fun okay. as he made it seem. I don't know. So
1: maybe you standing on a chair in the middle of the trivia thing and giving motivational speeches might have been too much for him, you think?
3: He doesn't like fun.
2: I mean, maybe, but he was laughing the whole time. So I guess I just kind of thought we were just sort of vibing, having some fun together.
4: Oh.
1: Did you get like in the night with a kiss or anything like that?
3: Hey.
2: We did have like a little kiss, but very small, like a little peck.
3: Okay.
5: That's cute.
3: Well, that shouldn't. I mean, lead to a ghosting.
5: I mean, I have to ask, was it like a pity kiss? Like a...
3: Oh, maybe.
5: In the night.
2: Well, I don't know how you would tell if it's a pity kiss or not. I just thought it was a kiss. So
3: sure.
2: Maybe it was on his end.
3: Maybe he just didn't like that you were getting all of the attention in the bar and that he wasn't. You know how some people get like that? Like, wait a minute. This wasn't about me. This was all about you. And I didn't like that.
2: Well, then that's lame, if that's the case.
3: Totally, mm-hmm. totally. I think ghosting is lame, so yeah.
2: And after we had our little peck, we were walking to the car, and, you know, I gave him a little smack on his butt, and, I mean, once again, he laughed.
1: Okay.
2: Well, so I thought that was funny, but maybe, once again, maybe I'm too useful.
1: All right.
3: No, some people
2: maybe
3: don't
2: he's
3: like
2: not
3: that.
2: Cool enough for me.
1: Yeah, we'll see. We'll play a song, come back, and then call him and see if that is the reason you're getting ghosted, and maybe try to get you a second date right after this, okay?
2: Thanks, guys.
1: Yep. We'll get your first date follow-up next. It's a Jubal Show.

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1: Right in the middle of your first date follow-up, and if you're just joining us, Megan is on the phone, and she's getting ghosted by a guy named Tyler. So we're about to call him and see if he'll tell us why he's ghosting her and maybe get her a second date. But before we do that, Megan, why don't you refresh our memory again on why you think you're getting ghosted?
2: Yeah, so Tyler and I met online, and we went to trivia together, and I think maybe my competitiveness, my, you know, speeches to the brewery during trivia, maybe I'm just a little too much for him. I don't know.
3: Well,
4: you did pat him on the butt as he was getting into the car, so maybe that freaked him out. I don't know.
2: Yeah, I mean, there was also the butt smack, which you're right, I don't really know if he wanted. so maybe I'm just too much for him.
1: All right, well, here we go. I'm going to dial his phone number right now, and we'll see if we can figure it out for you. Here we go.
5: Hello.
1: Hi, may I speak to Tyler, please?
5: Speaking.
1: Hey, Tyler, how are you? This is a radio show. It's called The Jubal Show.
4: Hi, Tyler. I'm Nina.
3: Hi, I'm Victoria.
1: And my name is Jubal. How are you?
5: Good. Did I win something? Or am I going on a cruise? Or what's happening?
1: Well, no cruise that I know of, but have you ever listened to the show before?
5: No. I can't say I've had the honor.
1: Well, it's a radio show, like I said, and we do a segment on the show that's called the First Date Follow-Up. So that's where if you go out on a date with somebody and you end up ghosting them, that person can email us to get you on the phone and ask why you're ghosting them. And we got an email about you from somebody.
5: Oh, okay. Okay, yeah.
1: Been on any dates recently and not calling somebody back?
5: I went on one recently. Yeah.
1: What was her name?
5: Megan.
1: Yeah. That's who emailed us, Megan. She told us about your date. She said she liked you, but you've been ghosting her and she doesn't know why. Would you mind telling us?
5: Yeah, sure. Totally. I stopped calling because she let another man draft her onto his team right in front of me in trivia.
3: Draft her?
4: What do you mean? So, like, you didn't play on the same team?
5: Well, we did for most of the whole game, but on the final round, there was this guy sitting nearby who was the captain of another team, and you know, they were struggling and whatnot. We were doing pretty well. Megan actually was doing like phenomenally well. She'd been answering a lot of our questions correctly, and like this guy leans over and is like joking, "Hey, do you want to join our team?" And you know, it was a joke, but she totally leaned into it and answered one of their questions, which, you know, everybody else was treating like a joke too, but I'm like, no, this is more of an emotional transfer of like team loyalty, you know what I mean? Like it was not that simple.
3: So you took it a little more serious.
4: Like, was she into the other guy? Like, I don't get it.
5: Didn't seem like it, but like she was, you know, she started playing for another squad, and like that's, well, when you sign on to one team, like that's, it's like you're being drafted in the majors, you know what I mean? Like you don't just switch. You can't just opt out of your contract. It's just you commit. So yeah, you know, like, but if we're going to start dating, like what, I'm going to take her to dinner and she's going to like hop over to another table and start dating that guy. Like, is she like, you know what I mean? Like,
1: oh, because she helped another trivia team out.
4: I mean, we got there pretty quick. What? Okay.
1: All right. Well, yeah. Thank you for telling us. Tyler, I'll also let you know that Megan is actually on the phone listening and wants to talk to you.
2: Yeah. Hey.
5: Hey.
2: Sounds like we're still kind of upset about Trivia Gate.
4: Trivia Gate.
5: Seriously. I mean, heck, you were wearing the team sticker and everything. Like, why would you answer another team's question? You know what I mean?
2: I mean, it's a trivia night at a brewery, and I'm wearing a sticker. It's not like I'm doing military service and I like defected.
5: Right, but it was the championship round. It wasn't like, you know, it wasn't like we were just starting off when, you know, things can get a little muddled. Right, it was like, no, this is the stakes.
2: I hear you, but it's a championship round with a prize of $25 on a gift card to that one brewery.
5: Okay, yeah.
2: Like, why?
5: It's not. Why it's not about the gift card. That's not the point. No.
2: Okay, then what's the point?
5: Like, you're committing to me, like to the team. Like, a team has to trust each other. You know what I mean?
2: Right, but we met. We only met 40 minutes earlier, so we're not really a team.
5: Yeah. It's the early stages, of like bond forming. Like that's when like. You know, we're really getting to know each other. Like, that's when forms are bonds, you know?
3: Bonds are forms.
2: I mean, if we're really getting to know each other, you challenged an elderly man to a tiebreaker question when he got a geography question right.
5: Yeah, but he knew that the capital of Montenegro was. Like, you see what the problem is?
4: No!
1: I'm not seeing the problem there.
2: Most people would have just said something like, good job, or like, congratulations, good game.
5: Not competitors.
1: All right, well, Tyler, would you like to go on another date with Megan, though? We'll pay for it.
5: I mean, I if she wants to, like, commit to, if she promises to commit to the team, like, and you know, doesn't like jump over to another table, like when the dessert comes, like, yeah,
4: I think trivia is out for you too.
3: Yeah, I don't recommend it.
2: I mean, I think we had some nice chemistry, and I think he's probably a nice guy, but I just feel like he overreacts a little bit too much.
5: Oh my god, are you serious? Like, that's. This is why we didn't win. It's just, okay. She doesn't have a championship mindset, guys. Like, you didn't see it. I'm not blind, right? I'm not.
4: I don't know. I don't get it.
2: You're like overreacting right now. Like, this is an overreaction.
5: You see, we would never, ever last if like this is like the same kind of mutiny every single time.
4: Mutiny.
1: Okay.
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1: It's almost time for your Dirty Little Secret. 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
2: Hello?
3: Hi.
2: Hey, you have a dirty little secret?
3: I do. Are you ready for it?
2: Yes. What is it?
3: Oh, gosh. Okay. It's an addiction. I have a slight addiction to Labubus.
2: To what?
3: Labubus.
2: What is that again?
4: Those are the toys, right? Or they're...
3: Yeah. And you can get accessories, and I mean, they're really hard to find. A lot of people keep getting fake ones, but I have the real ones.
4: How much do you pay for those? Are those expensive?
3: See, this is the secret part, because I have kind of gone down the rabbit hole, and I'm hiding the cost from my husband. You want to hear about the worst one, the most expensive?
2: Yeah, tell us about your expensive Labubu.
3: So, my expensive Labubu. There was a collab with Vans and Labubu, and they were running like $3,500, but I got mine for $3,000.
2: Whoa. You paid $3,000?
4: I got a deal. That's girl math.
3: It was a steal, really. I have been dipping into savings.
2: Did your husband just not pay attention to the finances?
3: I'm kind of the bookkeeper.
2: Okay.
4: That's one way to do it.
3: Maybe not in the future.
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10: It's a warm and muggy start to your Friday with temperatures in the mid upper 70s. We're going to stay mainly dry through the morning hours, then a few isolated showers and storms in the afternoon. Expect a high of 89. That's your WLKY weather forecast. I'm meteorologist Mo Rose.
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13: Good morning. Can I take your order?
14: Can I get a tall chai?
15: And a large black coffee.
14: A what?
15: Large black coffee.
14: Do you mean a venti?
15: No, I mean a large.
14: He means a venti. Yeah, the biggest one you got.
13: Venti is large.
15: No, venti is 20.
14: Danny.
15: Yeah. Large is large. In fact, tall is large, and grande is Spanish for large. Venti's the only one that doesn't mean large. It's also the only one that's Italian. Congratulations, you're stupid in 3 languages.
16: 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Your chance to take on Victoria Ramirez in a game of trivia for Doja Cat tickets. So go to thejubalshow.com if you think you have what it takes to beat a barely awake Victoria. I looked over and I just saw the biggest yawn ever. It looked like, you know, if you have a kid in the back

0: of a car that's in a child seat, and you're on a long drive, and then all of a sudden they stop talking and it gets kind of quiet, and you look in the rearview mirror and you see their mouth just gaping open like, and you know they're about to pass out for an hour. That's what Victoria just did.
1: You're like, that's why it's quiet.
2: Yeah. Not allowed to pass out for an hour.
0: All Victoria needed to do right there was ball up her hands and rub her eyes.
1: That's exactly
0: what you look like. So anyway, call up right now if you want to play. We'll play Evers Victoria next. It's the Jubal Show.
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2: You know what's weird about your quizzes, Katie, is that all the work is right and just the answers are wrong. I know that having a boyfriend may seem like the most important thing in the world right now, but you don't have to dumb yourself down to get guys to like you.
3: It's time for America's favorite trivia game, You versus Victoria. Your chance to take on Victoria Ramirez in a game of trivia for Doja Cat tickets. And we had another person on named Victoria to play Victoria, so it was going to be Victoria Inception, but her phone dropped out. Unless the line I just picked up is her, so let's see who it is. Let's meet today's contestant for You versus Victoria. Hello, who's this?
4: I'm Keegan.
5: Oh, you're not Victoria.
3: All right, well.
5: Sorry. I wanted the Victoria versus Victoria.
3: Yeah, we're not disappointed just because it's you.
6: We had
3: somebody named Victoria on the phone to play Victoria. Her line dropped out, but now you're filling her spot. So what was your name again? Tegan or Keegan?
4: Tegan with a T.
3: Tegan with a T.
6: Yeah. All right, Tegan.
3: Are you ready to take on Victoria?
4: I am.
3: Okay.
4: I just woke up.
3: Oh, great.
6: Oh, you both did.
3: Victoria's still asleep, so that works.
6: Amazing.
3: All right, let's send Victoria out of the studio. And while she's leaving, Tegan, the game is played like this. You have 30 seconds to answer as many questions as possible. If you don't know one, just say pass. And Victoria has to beat you outright to win, okay?
4: All right.
3: All right, here we go, man. Your time starts now.
7: What force keeps us on the ground?
4: Gravity.
7: What is the largest organ in the human body?
4: Your skin.
7: Which country invented golf? Or they're traditionally credited for.
4: America.
7: What plant spins on its side? Planet spins on its side?
4: Uranus.
7: What part of the human body contains the smallest bones?
4: Your skull.
7: Which U.S. president never lived in the White House?
4: Oh, is that it? George Washington.
3: Got that in. Who's in the background making sure that you answer all the questions?
4: My mom.
3: Oh, your mom?
6: That's
3: okay. Victoria's coming back in studio right now. So you just woke up. You're about to, where are you about to go now? To school or?
7: It's summertime.
5: Is it?
4: Back to sleep.
3: Okay, yeah. I said that and then I realized it was summertime. And then I was like, I don't know. Some people don't go to school summertime. But I usually went to school.
6: Did you do summer school?
3: A lot, yeah. I did quite a bit. Actually.
5: And then we had a period of time where people were on tracks, so you never knew when summer really was, too.
3: All right, well, so you woke up just to play Victoria, and then you're going to go back to sleep.
4: Yep.
6: That's amazing.
3: All right, here we go. 30 seconds to answer as many questions as possible. If you don't know one, just say pass. And Victoria, you have to beat Tegan outright to win. And Tegan, you can tell Victoria when to go.
4: Go.
7: What force keeps us on the ground?
6: I must be with you. Gravity.
7: What is the largest organ in the human body? I always tell you this.
6: I know. Wait. Your liver?
7: Which country invented golf?
6: I have a feeling that's not the right answer. You know, the small intestine's bigger than the large intestine, I think. I'm pretty sure.
7: You want to guess the golf question?
6: What'd you ask? Sorry.
7: Which country invented golf?
6: Oh, I don't want to answer that one.
7: What planet spins on its side?
6: Oh, dang it. I knew I should have said more of my planets. Give me a second. Is it Saturn? No. Yeah, I'll go Saturn.
3: Okay.
5: See, I see you looking at you. She cheats.
6: I don't cheat. I'm trying to see if you're going to give me a point.
5: She watches whether or not I'm giving her a point, and then sometimes she'll stretch to change it if I'm not writing down the mark.
6: Yeah.
5: I see you.
3: All right, let's send it over to the scoreboard see how you guys did with our scoreboard producer freeze.
5: Tegan had 4 and Victoria had 1.
3: Hey,
7: Tegan, that's great.
3: Congratulations.
6: What?
3: You woke up and you won Victoria.
6: Jesus, why?
7: Wake up and win. That's all he does.
8: Literally, I threw the phone at him. I was like, we got through.
5: Shouts out to mom.
3: Yeah, you're a great mom. All right, let's get the answers now with Nina.
7: The force that keeps us on the ground is gravity. The largest organ on the human body is skin.
6: Are you freaking kidding me right now?
7: I tell you all the time.
5: This has been on there several times.
6: Obviously, it's not that great of a question if I can't remember it.
7: The country that invented golf is Scotland.
6: Oh,
7: the planet that spins on its side is Uranus.
6: The
7: part of the human body that contains the smallest bones is the ear. And George Washington was the president that never lived in the White House.
6: Yeah, he did. The White House is wherever the president lives.
3: Not Washington.
6: Yeah, it is.
5: I think I may be mistaken, but I don't think the White House was around when he was president.
6: Yeah, it was.
7: I think it was like
6: he lived in it. Wherever the president lives
5: is the White House.
6: The White
5: no matter
6: House.
5: Where
6: yeah,
5: it is.
6: His wife.
3: Okay, yeah. So he did live
6: so
3: at the White House with his weird teeth.
6: Yeah.
7: Oh, yeah, that's
5: his
7: so
5: bone
7: crazy.
5: Teeth.
7: No, I thought it was wood.
3: No.
5: Oh, wood.
3: No, that's like a misconception is that it was wood. They changed what it actually was. Like,
7: what
3: it was just
7: it?
3: A hodgepodge of, like, some animal teeth, some other weird teeth. Like, it was
5: bro.
3: Like, yeah, his teeth, if you look up the actual history on what they were, are disgusting.
7: Oh, my
3: and
7: gosh.
3: Like, but I think in the history books, you know, because, like, they wash. They wash our history in this country.
5: They're like,
3: no, let's just say they were wood teeth, not all.
5: Let's just say
3: not just
5: wood
3: some janky dentures from any kind of thing that was closely resembled a tooth that he could find.
6: Ew.
7: Now all I'm thinking is George Washington had the worst breath of all time.
3: Right? I know. Could you imagine him like giving an address and you're just like,
6: no.
5: Four score and they'll stop, stop.
3: Did I just see a spider crawl?
6: Ew. Out of his tooth?
7: Thank goodness for modern medicine, right?
3: Yeah. Come a long way.
6: What would that do with his teeth?

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2: What the hell is an ornithologist? 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
3: Okay, so I was like getting orny a Streselman's bristle front. You know, they came and it did its thing. And so, like, the migration is 14 months. 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
3: Oh, okay. 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
2: Hello?
3: Hi, this is Trevor, and I'm calling from Jewelers, and I was looking for Stephanie, who brought in like a hella old ring to be cleaned.
2: This is she?
3: Yeah, hi Stephanie. So my name is Trevor, and I'm calling from Jewelry about the hella old ring that you brought in to be cleaned.
2: Yeah, you just said that.
3: Yeah.
2: Is it ready? I mean, the quote said a lot longer, but I mean, is it done?
3: So I know it was supposed to take longer to have the ring cleaned, and it might be like even longer than what we quoted. Like quite a bit longer.
2: Okay, well, I mean, how much longer? You said 2 weeks. So what are we talking about?
3: 14 months.
2: I'm sorry. Did you say 14?
3: Yeah, 14 months. So in 14 months, I'm sure I can get it back for you.
2: Okay, no. Do you have a reason? Is there a reason that it is, if this is going to be 14 months or whatever the hell you're saying, what, why?
3: Okay, so I'm a little bit of an ornithologist. That's pretty much why.
2: What?
3: Actually, I'm a big time ornithologist.
2: Okay, can you... What the hell is an ornithologist? Can you just speak plainly to me, please? I'm trying to be civil with you.
3: Okay, so I was like getting orny, a Streselman's bristle front. You know, they came in, it did its thing, and like I wasn't paying attention, which I should have been. And so like the migration is 14 months. So like as soon as 14 months is up, like I know exactly which Streselman's bristle front it was. And so like when he's back, I'll make sure to get it.
2: I don't understand a word that you just said to me.
3: Oh, okay. So maybe you've never heard of a Streselman's bristle front?
2: No, so stop talking about that. Where is the ring?
3: Okay, so I'm a bird watcher, and I was cleaning your ring, and then I saw a
2: You're a bird watcher? You're a hornithologist? Whatever the hell is going on, okay? I need my grandmother's ring, and I need it now. Y'all, you want to be sued?
3: Okay, well, the ring is with a Streselman's bristle front is a very rare bird, and I saw one while I was cleaning the ring, and then I took the ring with me to go look at the bird outside, and then I sat it down, and then Streselman's bristle fronts are very known for, like, liking shiny things, and it came down, and it kind of grabbed it, and
2: Sorry. A bird? Are you saying that a bird?
3: Streselman's bristle front?
2: I don't care. I don't care whatever.
3: Streselman's bristle front, they're very, like, very rare birds.
2: I don't care. I literally don't care. The only thing that I care about is the thing that I entrusted you to take care of.
3: You're talking about the ring?
2: Yes, you idiot. Have I not been clear? The only person that hasn't been clear is you. Because this whole made up bullshit story about a damn bird, a bristle front, whatever the we're talking
3: Streselman's
2: about.
3: Bristle front? Streselman's bristle front?
2: Uh-huh.
4: Hey, yes. Stephanie, this is actually Jubal from the Jubal Show doing a phone prank on you, and your husband set you up.
2: Are you being serious?
4: It's a joke.
2: I was grabbing my purse and my keys and I was going to go down to the store right now. I was so pissed off.
4: He said that you took your grandma's ring in to be cleaned and he wanted me to mess with you.
2: Oh my God. Okay. All right. He's lucky that I have a good sense of humor, that I'm not going to absolutely kill him for this. Oh my God.
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2: Give us 3 minutes and we'll give you everything you need to know for the day. It's time for Nina's What's Trending.
3: If your jam is wearing no clothes in public, there's a new way to do that and enjoy the freedom legally. And I will tell you how.
4: You want a parade? They have those parades, like bike parades and stuff where they can do that.
3: Only if you're body painted.
4: No, I saw...
5: Victoria wants to guess what stories you're going to do before you do them.
3: But that's actually,
5: it's like a game you play.
3: But this isn't actually the story that I am doing. Just wait for it, okay? I'll tell you where you can do that coming up in just a second. But first, there's a new wellness trend. Men's Fitness is reporting on a new functional beer that is ready to hit the market. So it's basically a beer that's either non-alcoholic or low ABV that is also fortified with good vitamins and supplements. So they're also talking about adaptogens like ashwagandha and the reishi mushrooms for stress.
2: Nootropics.
3: Yep. Like L-theanine and caffeine for calm, focus, all of the thing. Botanicals, electrolytes, probiotics, all in a beer. Like you can get some kind of a buzz without actually getting a buzz and doing good for yourself.
4: I don't think I want that.
5: I just don't get the non-alcoholic beer thing. Like, I had my first one ever when I was back in my hometown a couple weeks ago, and I tasted it, and I was like, this is not a desirable taste. Like, why does anybody want to taste fake beer? Like,
3: Jubal, you think you'd be into a functional beer?
2: I don't think so. I feel like, because alcohol is basically, it's poison, yeah. Right? And I like health and fitness and stuff. I like working out. I try to take supplements to be healthy. Uh-huh. But if I'm drinking alcohol, I'm like, screw it. I'm drinking a poison right now. I want it to be as poisonous as possible.
4: Yeah.
5: That's my point.
2: Yeah, exactly. Like, if you're going to feed me arsenic, don't dress it up.
5: Just yeah. Good stuff.
2: You know, yeah, exactly.
3: It's you drink an ashwagandha, yeah. So you stay calm.
4: Who wants to be calm when they're drinking? It's like, I want to go crazy.
2: Exactly. I'm trying to turn up.
4: Yeah.
5: Victoria's got photos to prove it.
3: Oh, she sure does. Lastly, this is definitely not boring, especially if your jam is to be in the nude while out in public. There's a new restaurant that is offering nude dining. Of all places that you would like to be nude, I just never thought a steakhouse would be one of them.
4: Nope.
5: Yeah.
3: I mean, think about how dangerous that could be. There's steak knives. Yeah. There's hot steaks.
2: There's some of those strip clubs that serve steak and stuff. That's their whole thing.
4: I'm sorry,
3: but
4: what?
3: The strippers aren't the ones eating the steak.
2: No, you are. But
5: not me.
2: Yeah.
4: Isn't that weird to be like at a strip club eating a steak?
2: I don't
3: or
2: like
3: wings.
2: It. I don't like it. It was not a good experience.
4: Yeah.
2: I didn't enjoy it.
5: I want to do one or the other.
2: Yeah. Yeah. I don't need double meat.
5: Yeah.
2: I just want a steak or the other. You
3: know. Well, this place, you get it all. It's a full buffet. So this is happening in Boston. It's a place called Class Soiree Steakhouse. Oh, it's in Florida. So,
4: let me adjust.
3: Yeah, it does track. But the whole idea is just to have a safe place where people can enjoy the nude and and a steak.
2: I feel like in Florida, just people were doing that so much that they're like, look, we got to stop arresting people to do it.
5: Right.
2: Like, we might as well
5: give them a place.
2: It's okay for them to do it. This is Florida.
5: Give them a mecca.
2: Yeah.
4: Fields are filling up. We got to cut this out.
3: That's what's trending.
2: All right. And if you lived with somebody and paid all of the bills, would you be okay with them Venmoing you if you accidentally didn't clean a dish? One of our listeners is having that problem with his girlfriend and he wants your advice. See if you can help him out. So call us up, 888-343-1061, 888-343-1061, and you'll hear his crazy story right after this. It's The Jubal Show.

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2: Should you have to Venmo your own girlfriend if you leave dishes in the sink at your house? 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It's kind of weird to be asking that question, but I'm asking that question because one of our listeners named Jerry emailed us and he wants your help and needs your advice. So call us up, 888-343-1061, 888-343-1061. Text us 41061. And Jerry's on the phone right now. Jerry, why don't you tell us real quick what the problem that you're having is?
3: I live with my girlfriend, Carla, and she Venmo requests me every time I leave, like, dishes in the sink or I don't take out the trash. And
2: so she basically charges you a fee if you don't pick up after yourself.
4: Wow.
3: Yeah, and, like, my friends have been kind of on me that, like, I pay 100% of the rent.
5: Oh, wow.
2: Yeah, that's what I was going to ask you, too. So you pay everything in the apartment, the rent, all that stuff. Does she have a job?
3: No. Oh. No, she doesn't have a job. She's a stay-at-home girlfriend and charging me Venmo requests.
2: So you pay for everything
3: I do wrong.
2: And then if you leave something out around the house and she has to pick it up, she sends you a Venmo request. And do you pay it?
3: Yeah, like, I've been paying it because I thought it was, like, the right thing to do, but my friends keep giving me for it, and they're like, you should break up with her.
2: Okay. So the advice that you want from people is, should you pay the fee that your girlfriend charges you when you pay all the rent and 100% of the bills, and if you leave something out around the house, she charges you and sends you a Venmo request, should you pay it?
3: I think the question is, should I pay it or should she go? I don't know.
2: Okay.
4: Oh.
2: All right. Well, call us up, 888-343-1061. Text in 41061. People are already calling and want to talk to you, Jerry. Hey, Steven.
6: Hey.
2: What do you think Jerry should do? Should he be paying his girlfriend's Venmos for leaving dishes around?
6: This guy is, what a sucker. I'm sorry, man, but my jaw hit the ground when I heard that he was paying 100% of the rent and you're letting her treat you that way, like tax you on top of it, and she doesn't even have a job. Like, and I can tell by this guy's voice, she's not giving him, you know, she's not giving him any. Jerry, I'm sorry to be the bearer of bad news, man, but she's cheating on you. I can tell.
4: No, you don't know that.
3: No, I don't think so. Like, I think maybe it sounds worse than it really is because last week, like, I forgot to put my cereal bowl away and she only charged me $5 instead of $10 because it was my birthday.
4: What? And it's your birthday? Wait.
5: He's like a 5-year-old, bro.
7: Jerry, have you just ever talked to her about it?
6: Oh, my God. Come on, man. Grow some balls. I mean, she charges you less because it's on your birthday. And, like, the fact that you didn't come at me, you know, threatening me when I just said your girlfriend's cheating on me. You're, I don't know. Man, this is embarrassing. Get out of there. I'm out of here. I can't take this.
2: Okay. Call us up, 888-343-1061. Text in 41061. Jerry, you're down to take some more phone calls, right, from people?
3: Yeah, I mean, I need the advice on, like, should I pay or...
2: Call us up, 888-343-1061. 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Should Jerry be paying his girlfriend when he pays all of the bills and all the rent and his girlfriend doesn't work and she charges him Venmo every time he doesn't pick up a dish or something? Or should he break up with her? Call us up right now and we'll take more of your phone calls and texts next. It's the Jubal Show.

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2: I agree with that last caller. She's definitely cheating on him. It's the Jubal Show.
3: Oh, wow.
2: That's a text message that we got in at 41061 about Jerry, our listener who is on the phone right now. He emailed us because he's having a problem and he needs your help with it. He wants to know if he should be paying his girlfriend who charges him a Venmo request every time he leaves a dish out or doesn't pick up after himself. They live together. He pays all the bills. She doesn't work. And his friends have been telling him that that's not cool and he should break up with her, but he doesn't know what to do. So he wants your advice. Call us up, 888-343-1061. Jerry, you still want to take some more phone calls?
4: Yeah, I mean, I need help on if okay. I keep paying or she got to go.
2: And you don't think it's weird that your girlfriend who you live with and doesn't work and you pay all the bills charges you a Venmo request every time she has to pick up after you?
4: I mean, I just kind of viewed it as like this is her job, so she takes it seriously. I don't know. I thought it was normal.
5: Her job. Okay. Well, she is not here to defend herself, so just let me play devil's advocate for a second. Like, what if she did it to be funny and then Jerry just, you know, went with it, so now it became something that they just do? And like she's emotionally supportive and she does all of these other things for him. So it's like, you know.
2: Does she do all that stuff for you?
5: Mixes food. Does she pack you lunches?
4: No.
2: Well, that's good information. Well, thank you for telling us that. Hey, Jackie, what do you think?
6: Okay, I'm sorry to say this, but this girlfriend is a terrorist. Are you kidding me?
2: Okay.
6: Who can even put up with this? Who does she think she is? This guy pays for everything, and then she's gonna have the audacity to charge him when he leaves a dish out? It's uncalled for. Like, if that were me, I would be fine doing the housework if you were gonna pay all the bills. Hey, why don't you dump your girlfriend and how about you go on a date with me?
5: She's like, I'll clean up after you.
6: Let me just ask, Jerry. This might be a little personal, but like, when's the last time you guys slept together?
4: I don't know. It's been a little while. It's like probably like a little over 2 weeks ago.
2: Okay.
3: Girlfriend,
6: so
3: 2 weeks.
6: You're not even getting that?
5: Maybe they're busy. Oh, I don't know. I just
6: dump that. I think we all need to say it. Dump that.
2: Thank you, Jackie.
6: Dump that.
2: Call us up. She's still chanting. 888-343-1061. Text in 41061. Our listener Jerry is on the phone and he doesn't know what to do because his girlfriend, who lives with him for 5 years, she doesn't work, doesn't pay any bills, he takes care of everything, charges him if he doesn't pick up around the house on Venmo, and his friends say that's not cool. He's asking your advice. So far, most people, Jerry, don't think it's very cool, but we do have someone else on the phone. Hello, Maggie?
7: Hey.
2: Hi, how are you? What do you think? What do you think Jerry should do?
7: I think Jerry should shut his mouth because Jerry is talking way too much.
5: What?
8: Whoa.
2: Okay.
4: What? Babe?
3: Oh, wow.
2: I mean, this isn't Maggie. Your name's not Maggie, is it?
7: No, this is Carla. And Jerry, I got to tell you, coming on the radio to put our business out here is making you sound terrible, and it's making me sound terrible, and, like, you guys actually have no idea what's going on.
5: Okay. Yeah, so tell us.
2: Yeah.
5: Why do you send the Venmo requests?
7: Well, you know, even though Jerry pays the bills, he's very, very hard to live with, and that's what he's not telling you.
2: Okay.
8: How?
7: So he gets us very... Jerry.
4: I'm easy to live with.
7: Jerry, stop talking. Just stop. So... he gets up very early in the morning to go to work.
5: Uh-huh.
2: Okay.
5: To pay the bills.
7: Like...
3: yeah.
7: But I'm talking like 5:30 in the morning. And like, he wakes me up. He doesn't go get ready in the bathroom. I'm telling you, like, I can hear him putting his belt on. Mm-hmm. And yeah, I can go back to bed because I don't have a job. But in order to live with him, I have to get woken up at 5:30.
5: Okay.
3: Oh, wow.
2: All right. So that's one of the reasons that you feel like it's okay to charge him money if he leaves a dish out?
7: Oh, it's not just leaving dishes out. I mean, he's leaving, like, it's cups, it's bowls.
4: But like, I have to make it to work on time. Otherwise, we're not going to be able to
7: Jerry,
4: pay our rent.
7: Stop. Jerry, it's my turn. Stop interrupting.
5: Oh, no.
7: Okay. So, listen, it's not my fault that I'm looking out for myself and I refuse to be treated less. I mean, who can, honestly, like, I deserve to be taken care of instead of taking care of him. not doing the dishes at 11:30 in the morning because he was running late.
2: How often do you have to pick up a dish?
7: Oh my gosh, it's literally my job. I can't even have time to get a job because I'm constantly just like taking care of the house, taking care of whatever Jerry needs me to do.
4: Can I like say something?
7: Jerry, shut up. This is my turn to talk.
4: No, you shut up. Like, I'm sorry. You tell me you shut up all the time and like, I'm just over it. Like, and you know what? If you're looking for a job, there's a Jack in Box down the street that'll probably pay you to go wash dishes.
2: Boom. Jerry, Carla just hung up. Are you going to stick to that? Did you just break up with her?
3: Yeah.
5: That was pretty hard to hear, Jerry.
4: Oh my God. Do you think I should like say sorry? Like, did I make the right decision?
2: No! That's not the rough part. How she was to you. Stick with it.
5: And how you became when she came on the phone. Yeah. Like, that was hard. But maybe you're finally doing the right thing.
2: I think you did the right thing, Jerry.
4: Okay. Maybe I can get, like, Jackie's phone number because she said she's cool with...
2: Sure.
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2: It's almost time for your dirty little secret. It's the Jubal Show. And one of our listeners has a very big dirty little secret that she's keeping from her husband.
5: Yeah.
2: It might actually work out great in the end.
5: Well,
2: we'll see. You'll hear what it is in your dirty little secret. Next, it's the Jubal Show.

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2: This just in on the Jubal Show. Matthew McConaughey met with Pope Leo this week in Rome.
3: Oh.
2: Asked if it was a meaningful visit. McConaughey responded, amen, amen, amen.
3: Wow. That's so cute.
2: See how easy it is to create fake news. That's why every single week we bring you the cleverly named segment, Real News or Fake News, where I give you a news story from the week that's gone viral, and you have to tell me if it's a real news story or a fake one that people actually believed. So you'll hear some of the weirdest stories from this week and also see which is the weirdest story that gone viral that people actually thought was real news and it isn't.
3: It's hard.
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1: You heard it here first on the Jubal Show. Fans are worried that Ariana Grande has gotten a bit too thin. In other words, fans want Grande to become more venti.
2: Wow.
1: See how easy it is to create fake news? That's why every single week we bring you the cleverly named segment, Real News or Fake News, where I give you a news story from the week that's gone viral, and you have to tell me if it's a real news story or a fake one that people actually believed. Here's your first headline for Real News or Fake News. Jimothy the Raccoon exposed as AI. Internet sleuths say they found disturbing evidence. The internet's favorite woodland celebrity may not be who fans think he is. Over the past 48 hours, social media has exploded with claims that Jimothy the Raccoon, the lovable deformed trash panda, who took over the world with his unconventional good looks and his tiny little spine, is actually an AI creation. The news broke when several AI experts released videos showing inconsistencies in Jimothy's paws in each video, as well as some glitching in the background that is hard to detect with the naked eye.
2: Dude.
1: It's actually pretty crazy because even the first video that went viral, with the woman sharing who Jimothy was all AI as well. So the whole thing is an AI creation by an artificial intelligence artist who wanted to do a social experiment, and it's all been filmed for a soon-to-be-released Netflix documentary. Is this real or fake that Jimothy the Raccoon is actually AI and it was just a social experiment being filmed for a documentary for Netflix? Nina?
3: It's fake. Jimothy is real.
4: Wow.
3: The power of Jimothy exists.
4: Oh, wait. So it's real or fake?
3: Oh, I'm saying that this story,
2: is fake.
4: Oh, gotcha.
1: Victoria, is this story real or fake?
2: I think the story is real. I believe that.
1: The Jimothy is a...
2: AI.
1: It was made up by an AI. It was an AI creation as a social experiment.
2: Oh, yeah.
1: Being filmed for a Netflix documentary.
2: Well, yeah, because also we went with what the social experiment probably is the guess. Like, that. I fully believe that.
1: Okay.
2: Yeah.
1: Producer Freeze, is this real or fake? Jimothy the Raccoon exposed as AI.
4: I think the story is fake and Jimothy is real.
1: Okay, the story is fake.
2: Yeah, okay.
1: Jimothy is real as far as we know, but over 80 million people believe that their dreams of a weird-looking raccoon not being a mistake of nature were crushed. Jimothy is not an AI perfection. It is, in fact, a real-life Mother Nature mess-up. So everybody can be happy about it.
3: Mother Nature didn't mess up. They made Jimothy perfect way that he is.
1: I'm sure Jimothy might argue with that. He might be like, dude,
4: my neck hurts.
1: This hurts sometimes. But anyway.
4: My neck that doesn't exist hurts.
3: Aww,
1: here's your next headline for real news or fake news. Activists demand Elon Musk pick up his rocket after SpaceX stage crashes into the moon. Activists are demanding that Elon Musk pick up his rocket after SpaceX rocket crashes into the moon. Here's the news story. A discarded SpaceX rocket crashed into the moon this week after drifting through space for more than a year following a 2025 launch.
2: Whoa.
1: Scientists are confident the collision happened even though no one directly saw the impact. A telescope in Chile detected a large plume containing sodium and lithium, which matched what researchers had expected from the crash, and the impact occurred near Einstein Crater on the moon's sunlit western limb, which is an area that's difficult to observe clearly from Earth. But now, a coalition of environmental activists have gathered outside of SpaceX headquarters, demanding that Elon Musk must, quote unquote, take responsibility for his space litter after a discarded rocket crashed into the moon. Apparently, they've been holding signs reading, "There's no planet B or moon B. Leave only footprints, not Falcon rockets, and keep space beautiful." And protesters called for immediate legislation requiring that all spacecraft clean up after themselves.
2: Are you?
1: One of the spokesperson for this group that's protesting Elon Musk because his space rocket crashed in the moon says, "We've spent decades telling people not to throw a soda can out of the car window," said organizer Brianna Fletcher. Now billionaires are just hurling entire rockets at celestial bodies like it's perfectly normal. The group says it's already begun organizing the moon's first ever community cleanup day for sometime in the year 2036 when they think it's an actual possibility. This is a real news story or a fake news story, Nina?
3: I'm going to go with real. I am. Doesn't it also kind of feel like Elon can just like leave his stories behind and be like, somebody else pick it up?
1: Victoria, yeah, real or fake? SpaceX rocket launched in the moon and now activists are demanding that Elon Musk pick it up because he's been littering in space.
2: Yeah, I think that's real.
1: You do?
2: Oh, yeah.
1: Okay. Yes. Producer Freeze, real or fake?
4: Absolutely think this is real.
1: Yeah, it's 100% real.
2: Yeah. Wait, they actually They've been putting up like parties to go clean up.
1: Yeah, they're trying to schedule a community cleanup day for the moon.
4: A big bus full of people that jump out on the freeway on the moon.
3: Yeah. Jubal has always said, though, that one of his dream jobs is to be a trash collector in space.
1: That is my only dream job.
3: So this is waiting for you.
1: I want to be a space trash man. Just go around space collecting space garbage, space junk.
4: What's the shiny object about it for you?
1: It just seems like that's freedom.
4: You're going to find some cool stuff?
1: That's real freedom, man.
4: Oh, okay.
1: You know, just cruising around space, cleaning it up, picking up the trash. Yeah, you might find some cool things,
4: from outside.
1: Yeah, exactly.
2: I'm just picturing Jubal getting on, like, a magic
3: cool
2: space bus.
3: He's just singing to himself.
2: He's having fun.
1: Yeah, exactly. You got a furry little homie that's your passenger. Yeah. You know? You guys just go around picking up space junk all day.
3: Yeah. What's that? What's the Marvel movie?
4: Oh, what is that movie?
3: Okay, anyway, that's what it is.
4: What's the Marvel movie with the raccoon?
2: Guardians of the Galaxy.
1: All right, your fun break happens every single hour on the 20s. Your next one is coming up right after this, and then right after that is Nina's

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2: It's almost time for your phone prank. 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
2: Hello, this is Larissa. How can I help you today?
3: Yes, hi, Larissa. My name is Pete Eakins. We haven't met yet, but I'm calling from corporate HR. How you doing today?
2: How are you? I'm fine.
3: I'm wonderful. Thank you very much for asking. Listen, you got a moment? Got to speak to you about something.
2: Oh, I got a second.
3: You've got a lot of complaints about your workplace behavior. And we need to have a serious talk.
2: Do you sure you got the right person?
3: Yeah, I'm just messing with you. That was a little bit of an HR joke. Yeah, no complaints about your workplace behavior, but I am calling today because noticed a little something on your file. So you have not taken any of your personal time off this year.
2: No, I haven't. You've been working me to death.
3: Well, you've been working hard. And just have to let you know the company policy change is going into effect at the end of the week. So you need to take all your vacation days by the end of the week or you're going to lose them all.
2: Well, I can't take my vacation days. I don't want to take it then. I take it at a certain time of the year.
3: Right, yes. So,
2: Christmas, you know.
3: Right, yeah. So you will not have any vacation days after the end of this week. It'll reset after the first of the year. So if you want to take a couple days off here and try to get in as much as you can, you're welcome to. But other than that, you're not going to be able to take any time off after that until after the first of the year.
2: Okay, you sent me no notice. Did you send a notice to do we have a meeting about this? You got to follow protocol.
3: Change just went into effect. Just went into effect, actually. So, yeah. So if you can take, those 2 weeks in the next few days.
2: Good. No, you're not going to tell me what to take. I'm trying to tell you, you have to give me notice. You need to go back and read the handbook. You need to give me notice first. That's how it works. Do you understand that?
3: I'm sorry. To be transparent, I wasn't listening to a single word you said. What was that?
2: You're not paying. I'm talking to you and you're not paying attention to me? Excuse me? Or am I hearing this right?
3: Gosh, I just don't know. I don't know if I should bring up the next thing to you because you sound a little bit upset, but I do have to let you know about the $15
2: fee. The $15 fee for what?
3: Yes, every single paycheck now will have a processing fee for the direct deposit of $15. So there'll be $15 automatically taken out of your paycheck for the processing fees. Just to make you aware of that. That's a new thing we're just putting into effect.
2: Why do I work at a job and I got to pay you now? How does that work out?
3: I'm
2: not paying you. What's your name again? Tell me your name one more time. The right name.
3: Pete Eakins.
2: So Pete Eakins or Pete Eakins? What's
3: Pete
2: your actual name?
3: Pete Eakins.
2: Pete Eakins.
3: Pete Eakins. Yes. Mm-hmm. Pete Eakins.
2: Pete Eakins.
3: Yes, Pete Eakins.
2: It sounds like you with me. Ain't nobody on earth got that name.
3: Hey, Larissa, this is actually Jubal from the Jubal Show doing a phone prank on you, and your coworker Stacy set you up.
2: Oh, my God. It
3: is a joke. She said that your company's been putting in some weird changes, and she wanted to mess with you.
2: Tell her I'm going to get her back. 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
1: Megan is on the phone today for a first date follow-up, and she's getting ghosted by a guy named Tyler. So in a few minutes, we'll call him and see if he'll tell us why he's ghosting her and maybe get her a second date if she wants one. But first, Megan, why do you think you're getting ghosted?
2: So apparently, I think he might think that I'm like the mayor of Weird Town.
3: Oh, no.
1: The mayor of Weird Town sounds like a cool job.
3: Yeah, you're the mayor.
1: I would think that he'd want to call you back. What did you do something weird?
2: I mean, I think maybe he thinks it was weird, but he seemed to be having fun. We matched online. We had good chemistry. We went to a trivia night at a neighborhood brewery. Mm-hmm. And I'm pretty competitive with trivia. Okay. So we started to lose, and you know, I'm competitive. So I was standing on a chair and like giving some motivational speeches, and everyone was kind of laughing at the brewery.
3: Yeah, amazing.
2: It was fun and funny, and he was laughing. So I kind of thought, okay, maybe we're vibing, but mm-hmm. I haven't heard from him since then. So maybe he didn't think it was as fun okay. as he made it seem. I don't know. So
1: maybe you standing on a chair in the middle of the trivia thing and giving motivational speeches might have been too much for him, you think?
3: He doesn't like fun.
2: I mean, maybe, but he was laughing the whole time. So I guess I just kind of thought we were just sort of vibing, having some fun together.
4: Oh.
1: Did you get like in the night with a kiss or anything like that?
3: Hey.
2: We did have like a little kiss, but very small, like a little peck.
3: Okay.
5: That's cute.
3: Well, that shouldn't. I mean, lead to a ghosting.
5: I mean, I have to ask, was it like a pity kiss? Like a...
3: Oh, maybe.
5: In the night.
2: Well, I don't know how it is. I don't know how you would tell if it's a pity kiss or not. I just thought it was a kiss. So
3: sure.
2: Maybe it was on his end.
3: Maybe he just didn't like that you were getting all of the attention in the bar and that he wasn't. You know how some people get like that? Like, wait a minute. This wasn't about me. This was all about you. And I didn't like that.
2: Well, then that's lame, if that's the case.
3: Totally, mm-hmm. totally. I think ghosting is lame, so yeah.
2: And after we had our little peck, we were walking to the car, and, you know, I gave him a little smack on his butt, and, I mean, once again, he laughed.
1: Okay.
2: Well, so I thought that was funny, but maybe, once again, maybe I'm yeah. too.
1: All right.
3: No, some people
2: maybe
3: don't like that.
2: He's not cool enough for me.
1: Yeah, we'll see. We'll play a song, come back, and then call him and see if that is the reason you're getting ghosted, and maybe try to get you a second date right after this, okay?
2: Thanks, guys.
1: Here, we'll get your first date follow-up next. It's the Jubal Show.
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1: Right in the middle of your first date follow-up, and if you're just joining us, Megan is on the phone, and she's getting ghosted by a guy named Tyler. So we're about to call him and see if he'll tell us why he's ghosting her and maybe get her a second date. But before we do that, Megan, why don't you refresh our memory again on why you think you're getting ghosted?
2: Yeah, so Tyler and I met online, and we went to trivia together, and I think maybe my competitiveness, my, you know, speeches to the brewery during trivia, maybe I'm just a little too much for him. I don't know.
3: Well,
4: you did pat him on the butt as he was getting into the car, so maybe that freaked him out. I don't know.
2: Yeah, I mean, there was also the butt smack, which you're right, I don't really know if he wanted. so maybe I'm just too much for him.
1: All right, well, here we go. I'm going to dial his phone number right now, and we'll see if we can figure it out for you. Here we go.
5: Hello.
1: Hi, may I speak to Tyler, please?
5: Speaking.
1: Hey, Tyler, how are you? This is a radio show. It's called The Jubal Show.
4: Hi, Tyler. I'm Nina.
3: Hi, I'm Victoria.
1: And my name is Jubal. How are you?
5: Good. Did I win something? Or am I going on a cruise? Or what's happening?
1: Well, no cruise that I know of, but have you ever listened to the show before?
5: No. I can't say I've had the honor.
1: Well, it's a radio show, like I said, and we do a segment on the show that's called the First Date Follow-Up. So that's where if you go out on a date with somebody and you end up ghosting them, that person can email us to get you on the phone and ask why you're ghosting them. And we got an email about you from somebody.
5: Oh, okay. Okay, yeah.
1: Been on any dates recently and not calling somebody back?
5: I went on one recently. Yeah.
1: What was her name?
5: Megan.
1: Yeah. That's who emailed us. Megan. She told us about your date. She said she liked you, but you've been ghosting her and she doesn't know why. Would you mind telling us?
5: Yeah, sure. Totally. I stopped calling because she let another man draft her onto his team right in front of me in trivia.
3: Draft her?
4: What do you mean? So, like, you didn't play on the same team?
5: Well, we did for most of the whole game, but on the final round, there was this guy sitting nearby who was the captain of another team, and you know, they were struggling and whatnot. We were doing pretty well. Megan actually was doing like phenomenally well. She'd been answering a lot of our questions correctly, and like this guy leans over and is like joking, "Hey, do you want to join our team?" And you know, it was a joke, but she totally leaned into it and answered one of their questions, which, you know, everybody else was treating like a joke too, but I'm like, no, this is more of an emotional transfer of like team loyalty, you know what I mean? Like it was not that simple.
3: So you took it a little more serious.
4: Like, was she into the other guy? Like, I don't get it.
5: Didn't seem like it, but like she was, you know, she started playing for another squad, and like that's, well, when you sign on to one team, like that's, it's like you're being drafted in the majors, you know what I mean? Like you don't just switch. You can't just opt out of your contract. It's just you commit. So yeah, you know, like, but if we're going to start dating, like, what? I'm going to take her to dinner and she's going to, like, hop over to another table and start dating that guy? Like, is she, like, you know what I mean? Like,
1: well, because she helped another trivia team out.
4: I mean, we got there pretty quick. What? Okay.
1: All right. Well, yeah. Thank you for telling us. Tyler, I'll also let you know that Megan is actually on the phone listening and wants to talk to you.
2: Yeah. Hey.
5: Hey.
2: Sounds like we're still kind of upset about Trivia Gate.
4: Trivia Gate.
5: Seriously. I mean, heck, you were wearing the team sticker and everything. Like, why would you answer another team's question? You know what I mean?
2: I mean, it's a trivia night at a brewery, and I'm wearing a sticker. It's not like I'm doing military service and I like defected. You're kind of overreacting.
5: Right, but it was the championship round. It wasn't like, you know, it wasn't like we were just starting off when, you know, things can get a little muddled. Right, it was like, no, this is stakes.
2: I hear you, but it's a championship round with a prize of $25 on a gift card for that one brewery.
5: Okay, yes.
2: Why?
5: It's not about the gift card. That's not the point. No.
2: Okay, then what's the point?
5: Like you're committing to me, like to the team. Like a team has to trust each other. You know what I mean?
2: Right, but we only met 40 minutes earlier, so we're not really a team yet.
5: It's the early stages, like bond forming. We're really getting to know each other. Like, that's when forms are bonds, you know?
3: Bonds are formed.
2: I mean, if we're really getting to know each other, you challenged an elderly man to a tiebreaker question when he got a geography question right.
5: Yeah, but he knew that the capital of Montenegro was. Like, you see what the problem is?
4: No.
1: I'm not seeing the problem there.
2: People would have just said something like, good job, or like, congratulations, good game.
5: Not competitors.
1: All right, well, Tyler, would you like to go on another date with Megan, though? We'll pay for it.
5: I mean, I if she wants to, like, commit to, if she promises to commit to the team, like, and, you know, doesn't like jump over to another table, like, when the dessert comes, like, yeah.
4: I think trivia is out for you, too.
3: Yeah, I don't recommend it.
2: I mean, I think we had some nice chemistry, and I think he's probably a nice guy, but I just feel like he overreacts a little bit too much.
5: Oh, my God, are you serious? Like, that's... This is why we didn't even win. She doesn't have a championship.
1: Like,
5: you didn't see it. I'm not blind, right?
4: I don't know. I don't get it.
2: You're like overreacting right now. Like, this is an overreaction.
4: Yeah.
5: You see, we would never ever last if like this is like the same kind of mutiny every single time. Like,
4: mutiny. Okay.
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1: Seacrest with you. So, you know, I've become friendly with the Blue Zone guy. You know, we've talked about the Blue Zone books and the Blue Zone places and the documentary,
2: yeah.
1: How to Live to Be 100, where, you know, people do common things around the world and they've got great lives. And it's kind of simple. And the founder of the whole concept who did the study is a professional continental biker. The guy has biked from Alaska to Argentina. His name is Dan Buters, become a friend of mine. I invited him on because last night he and I were having some male bonding, getting together, you know, just talking about life,
2: yes.
1: Love and the pursuit of happiness. And I said anything that, you know, I could share on the radio that maybe I wouldn't know about from watching the doc and reading some of your books. And he talked about short people and my ears perked up.
2: Obviously.

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1: If you've ever heard of the Blue Zones, the founder, the whole concept, the guy that did all the research, wrote the books, and did the documentary on How to Live 100 on Netflix, which is great. He told me last night, short people live longer, so I want to live with him. Something else fascinating I learned, that if you have anything that hurts in your back or your neck, this is a real problem. A real problem. It takes the years off. Hey, we'll come back with Dan here in a second.

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1: Yo, what's poppin'? 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
1: 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Hang on.

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1: Yeah, I just realized that all my friends are trash, being as though I've been walking around with a huge coffee stain on my shirt all day today, and not one of my friends, not one single friend, told me about it, and now I'm out here looking crazy. 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
1: Y'all, appreciate you hanging out on a Friday afternoon. My name is EJ. Is it ever okay to give somebody unsolicited dating advice? I am so scared of giving anyone unsolicited advice for anything. So I feel like dating is a little slippery slope, but how do you feel? Hit me up. We'll talk about it next.

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1: Yo, my name is EJ. That is Kayla.
2: Hi.
1: I want to talk about something right quick. So one of my friends, she's in a relationship right now.
2: Yeah.
1: Her dude is toxic as hell. But I don't say anything. Like, I see it with my own eyes. I go out to dinner with him all the time. And it's just not a good relationship.
2: Mm-hmm.
1: So I was wondering if it's ever okay to give somebody unsolicited relationship advice.
2: I think it depends on the nature of the relationship.
1: Okay.
2: And how close you are with the person. I could easily say it to my best friend of 15 years,
1: mm-hmm.
2: and there'll be no bad blood. She'll still love me even if it hurts her feelings. But maybe friends that I've known for a year, I kind of try to stay away because I don't know. They're always going to choose their man over what I have to say.
1: Correct.
2: So there's no point.
1: But what's funny is how it's always like when somebody pulls you inside and says, hey, this is not the person for you. That person always ends up being right. Nine times out of 10.
2: Yeah, because people can see from the outside looking in the whole picture. When you're in it, it's kind of your judgment is very much clouded. But coming from somebody who isn't that close of a friend to you, I wouldn't want to hear it either.
1: Mm.
2: You know?
1: Is it ever okay to give somebody some unsolicited relationship advice? Hit me up. We'll discuss next.
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1: Yo, what up? It is EJ. Appreciate you kicking it on a Friday afternoon. And if you're a little broke right now and the weekend is upon us and you want to be outside, let's get you a shot at winning this money so you can do some weekend activity things, y'all. $1,000. 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
1: Y'all, appreciate you kicking it on a Friday afternoon. My name is EJ. It is me, EJ, on the gram, trying to figure out if it's ever okay to give somebody unsolicited dating advice. Like, what do you do in that situation? Do you say anything?

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1: Yeah, what up? It is EJ. One of my friends just sent me a voice note that was 13 minutes long, and I hope she knows that I am not going to listen to that. 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
1: Yeah, what's poppin'? My name is EJ. It is me, EJ, on the gram. We're talking about, is it ever okay to give somebody unsolicited dating advice? Listen, I'm going to mind my business. 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How do you feel? Hit me up, y'all.

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1: Yo, anybody else get like a gazillion calls from your doctor's office whenever you have an appointment coming up? Or is that just my doctor's office? 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And I'm like, yes, I would have called you and told you if I wasn't coming still. So.

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2: Irania. 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
0: Irania?
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2: 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My mom got it from a soap opera. I don't know. It wasn't very...
0: your mom got your name from a telenovelas?
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0: That's funny.
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0: Not really. She got it from a telenovelas.
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1: Yo, my name is EJ. Got my girl Gabby hanging out.
2: Right. So this man was arrested for dressing up as the Grim Reaper on a hospital roof and staring at patients. He's a 26-year-old man from Wales. And apparently he caused a scare after climbing into a hospital roof dressed like the Grim Reaper. Leon Gillespie spent nearly an hour on the roof of a hospital staring down at patients, visitors, and staff while wearing an all-black hooded outfit and carrying what looked like a long blade. I don't understand why you would do something like this. Apparently, four police cars and fire crews responded before bringing him down. In court, he insisted that the costume was actually a crow and not a Grim Reaper. No reason was given for the stunt. He pleaded guilty to causing a nuisance and was fined. He knew exactly what he was doing. Come on now.
3: And then for him to try to say it was a crow, like, please stop it. Please stop right now.
1: GTFOH right now.
3: 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You're just trying to downplay what the hell you did, bruh. Shut up. Out of pocket.
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1: Yo, what's poppin'? My name is EJ. I'm so bad that one of my friends is now in a new relationship, and I feel like I rarely hear from him now. That's why I cannot stand when the homies, like, get booed up, because I feel like you rarely hear from them.

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0: Yes, Emily, what's something awesome that happened to you this week?
2: My engine light in my car came on, and my car is like 16 years old, so I was like, oh no, she's dying. So I took her to the mechanic, and guess what? I just needed an oil change, and it was only $40.
1: Oh, my God. That's, like, the story of my life.
0: For us growing up, we always had, like, old cars. I would put black tape and cover the light. Yeah. Like, it's not there. Hey, well, we're happy your car's doing good. And thank you for kicking off your weekend with the V-Bros.
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